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0: Zach John King's Get to Drinking on Country Nights Live. It's Bev Rainey. We've got Jordan Davis coming up next by request. And, you know, I had a chance to ask him about the hardest lesson that he's had to learn recently. Here's what he said.
1: You know, how fast, and I've talked about this for next thing you know. The days are long, the years are short when it comes to kiddos and family, and not just even that. I just got back from a trip with my high school buddies, and, you know, it's the first time we've done that in a couple of years, and, you know, it just, like, you start looking around, and you're like, dang, man, like, we haven't done this, and so much has happened in everybody's life, and, I think you start realizing that life's short.
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6: Your Big Country Live Doppler forecast, a 70% chance of showers, likely then patchy fog, lows of 48. For tomorrow, mostly cloudy, high near 61. Tomorrow night, partly cloudy, lows of 43. Wednesday, sunny, 66, and Wednesday night, cloudy, lows of 48. For more on your weather, log online to BigCountry1077.com.
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Bev Rainey. If you missed any of Luke Bryan on the show last Friday, you want to check out Kenny Chesney coming up this Friday. It's how you find all the video and get social with us, Facebook, Instagram, TikTok, with Bev Rainey. Here's Hudson Westbrook and Penny Jepretty.

0: always appreciated how open and honest Luke Combs has been throughout the years about his weight loss struggles.
1: My physical fitness and my appearance and my size has always been something that I've struggled with. It's this mountain that I've always been standing at the bottom of, trying to run up and inherently slipping down every time. I feel like if I don't overcome it in my lifetime, it will be my biggest regret. Not because I care of what other people think about me, about the way I look, about my size, or any of that. I feel like it means about me as a man, because there's this thing that I want to accomplish that is solely up to me. Nobody else can do it for me. Nobody did this to me but me. I want so badly to conquer that, and I will. I'm excited for that day to come. I want it to mean something to my children. I want to be running around the yard with my children. I want to take my son on an elk hunt when he's 16 years old in my late 40s. I want to do that with him.
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1: Megan Maroney is bringing her Georgia pride to the SEC Network. She's officially the new voice of SEC Nation. Her version of the long-running opening theme celebrates all 16 SEC teams, but she still sneaks in a quick Go Dogs for her alma mater. You can catch it every Saturday morning on the SEC Network. And Carrie Underwood might be gearing up for a full-on rock project. She's been covering Guns N' Roses and Limp Bizkit on tour, and she jumped on stage with Guns N' Roses again this weekend in Atlanta. Rumor has it Axl Rose is actually helping her craft some rock music, though Carrie hasn't confirmed anything yet. She's always said she has an affinity for rock and metal, so fans are watching closely. And Luke Bryan and Luke Combs finally teamed up for a Luke and Luke moment on Bryan's new album, Signs. Their song, Finders Keepers, is a fun, upbeat beer drinking track, exactly the lane Luke Bryan shines in. Luke Bryan says he texted Luke Combs with no pressure, and Combs immediately replied, "I'm in." That's your Country Nights Live news update. I'm Bev Rainey.
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John Morgan's going to be joining us right here on Country Nights Live coming up on October 9th. Make sure you mark it on your calendars. He is always fun to chat with. We've actually discussed everything right down to what hotels have the best conditioner and shampoo. Here's kid myself. We young.

0: John Morgan's going to be coming on the show real soon. That's him with Kid Myself. It's Bev Rainey. Okay, so got another request coming up. It's for Kenny Chesney. Y'all are calling him by the droves for Kenny Chesney songs. New music, new tour, and he's going to be on the show coming up on Friday. So I got a chance to ask him about his first aha moment in the beginning.
1: It was my first headline arena show, probably. Not my first one, but it was the first one where there were a lot of people there. And I remember me and the band being on stage. I think it was Rupp Arena in Lexington, Kentucky. Mm-hmm. And it was just different. It was just, we looked around at each other on stage, and it was one of those moments that went, wow, we are not only getting to do this, but we're going to get to do it at this level. And these people are here, but they actually care.
0: They're fans.
1: And they're fans. And this was our audience.
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4: Your Big Country Live Doppler forecast, a 70% chance of showers, likely then patchy fog, lows of 48. For tomorrow, mostly cloudy, high near 61. Tomorrow night, partly cloudy, lows of 43. Wednesday, sunny, 66. And Wednesday night, cloudy, lows of 48. For more on your weather, log online to BigCountry1077.com.
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know why, but it still blows my mind that Lauren Elena has a rug that's made out of a cow that her family owned. Oh, I've heard it all now. Here she is with Chase Matthew and All My Exes.

Finders Keepers, brand new collab out now from Luke Bryan and Luke Combs together. That's a first for them, and it is so good. Check it out. 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

0: Funky's Wallet and Lainey Wilson, who's going to be hosting the CMA Awards again this year. She says it's going to be a very special one. I chatted with her on having so much support from people over the years to get to where she's at.
1: I mean, this town's my butt. I won't lie to you about that. Like, the first 7 years was rough, but the last seven, has been 14 total, have been really great. And I have met some of my most favorite people on the face of the earth here, and people who would fight a grizzly bear for me, and I do the same.
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0: this?
1: Hi, Beth. My name is Veronica. I live in Colorado Springs. And I would like you to play MacArthur.
0: Oh, yeah. Hardy, Eric Church, Morgan Wallen, Tim McGraw, got you. My name.

0: Days go by, and Keith Urban, I chatted with him about recording his album, Flow State. It's the Yacht Rock album.
1: I never found anything complicated, or, I mean, the only complicated thing was the guitar riff intro of We Go Back and having to figure out how to play and sing simultaneously. That was the most complicated part of doing that live, you know? But everything, I mean, the songs are so well written.
0: Yeah.
1: And they're really beautifully arranged. So they took their time on those things back in the day when they were making those records. You know, when Ambrosia was making How Much I Feel, or Player was doing Baby Come Back. I mean, they took time making those records. And I think that's why they stood the test of time.
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21: Your Big Country Live Doppler forecast, a 70% chance of showers, likely then patchy fog, lows of 48. For tomorrow, mostly cloudy, high near 61. Tomorrow night, partly cloudy, lows of 43. Wednesday, sunny, 66, and Wednesday night, cloudy, lows of 48. For more on your weather, log online to BigCountry1077.com.
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If you haven't heard his album, Songs About Us, Jason Aldean has got so many hit songs just packed into it. You're going to love it. Here's How Far Does a Goodbye Go on Country Nights Live.

0: it down, and Chase Matthew giving full credit to Facebook Marketplace for jumpstarting his music career.
1: So I was a PC guy. I got tired of my computers crashing, and I went on Marketplace, found me a MacBook Pro, a 2012 MacBook Pro. It was like $200 or $300, and I had already had the microphone that I got off one of my buddies. I traded him an Xbox for it, and that was the game changer, man. That was what, you know, kind of started it, and now we're here, man. God is good, and yeah, man. To anybody who wants to chase their dreams, man, get on Marketplace.
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7: Now it's time for the Iowa Lottery's Winning Minute. A Northwest Iowa man had a good feeling as he scratched off a lottery ticket, and it turns out that his hunch was correct. He won $30,000. Kelly Reese of Vail was unwinding after work when he started scratching his $30,000 crossword ticket. He quickly realized this one was different.
8: I had quite a few to scratch yet, and I'm like, wow, I got how many words up here already, and it keeps going. I like this, and I love this.
7: Kelly bought his winning ticket at Beer 30 in Denison. After scratching it, he checked it over and over with the Iowa Lottery mobile app before calling his girlfriend.
8: I called girlfriend, said, you'll never believe this. And I said, I checked it on my phone a few times. This is unbelievable. It feels fantastic.
7: Kelly says the $30,000 win came as a welcome relief and will allow him to pay off some medical bills. Congratulations to Kelly and all of our winners. The Iowa Lottery. Feel like a winionaire.
0: Gary's with us from Matt Furniture in Spencer. Gary, let's talk about lift chairs. 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
9: They really are, Rhonda. They have so many different features, the comfort levels, and they're very good looking, and all kinds of options for different colors, fabrics, or even leather.
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9: We do. We have the infrared heat, which is really nice. 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It's great if you have any leg swelling or anything like that.
0: Yeah, it's not only just helping you stand up, it's very therapeutic for you as well, isn't it?
9: They really are. It's almost become more of that than it is the lift, but you do have the lift also.
0: Gary, what are your hours?
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0: Matt Furniture, South Spencer.
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I always love bringing you brand new music. And this guy, I think, wow, he's one to keep an eye on. Going to be a big, bright country music future for him. Blake Whiten. Here's Bet on That.

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1: Yeah, I was wondering to play a song.
0: What song would you like to hear?
1: Hard to Love.
0: Lee Bryce.
1: Yeah.
0: You got it, man. What's your name? Where are you calling in from?
1: Carson, calling from Swanton.
0: Nice to meet you. Thanks for calling the show tonight.

0: Loden is his name. The song is Drinks Can Drink. It's Country Nights Live. You know, Cody just got signed with Earnest.
1: Yeah, he hit us up and was like, yeah, I'm going to start a label. Mm-hmm. I want to sign you all. And we did that and then did like a, it's kind of like a rap way to do it, I think, how we did the album, the Cadillac Sessions. It was kind of like all of us featured on the same thing and got to do it with the boys. And it was cool to see it all come together.
0: Nice.
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11: Your Big Country Live Doppler forecast: a 70% chance of showers, likely then patchy fog, lows of 48. For tomorrow, mostly cloudy, high near 61. Tomorrow night, partly cloudy, lows of 43. Wednesday, sunny, 66, and Wednesday night, cloudy, lows of 48. For more on your weather, log online to BigCountry1077.com.
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0: Country Nights Live, it's Bev Rainey. Okay, somebody was just asking me, what was it that Zach John King likes to put together?
1: All right, this is going to sound super weird. So I tried a bunch of wonderful food here. But my guilty country pleasure, if y'all don't know, is peanuts in Coke. Back in the South, we take dry roasted peanuts and we drop them in a bottle of Coke. And you drink the Coke and then you eat the salty peanuts in the bottle. It sounds weird, but if y'all ever come to Georgia, try it.
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1: I think I'm drawn to Jelly just for his authenticity. You know, I think that's the big word that just resonates off Jelly Roll. He is who he is. He's obviously a super likable dude. I don't know anybody who doesn't love Jelly Roll, you know, and so it's hard not to like him, but also just to see how he carries himself in the world, and it just stays real, and you can tell he's just got a huge heart, and you know, as soon as he had done anything in his career, he was already giving back and ready to, you know, help impact those coming up, and just he just has a unique approach on this career as an artist, and works super hard. I mean, I just got a lot of respect for him, honestly, staying true to who he is, and also evolving and growing. I mean, I love that about Jelly. He is who he is, but he's not afraid to push himself. He's not afraid to grow. He's not afraid to evolve, and I think that's a cool quality that I admire a ton, and hopefully I can, you know, channel some of that myself. I think if you're not growing and not learning and moving, then what's the point? It's just fun to see where he came from. It's fun to see where he's at and how many lives he's impacted.
0: 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It's Hands Up on Country Nights Live.

0: Time's ticking. I absolutely love the lyrics to that song. And Justin Moore has a few things to say about the power of songwriting.
1: You know, I love being creative. I don't know that there's another thing that can replace a thought popping in your head and then standing on stage in front of thousands of people or whatever and them singing it back to you. I mean, it's pretty amazing. It's, you know, magical, so to speak, to see it go from absolutely nothing to, you know, a big record or, you know, whatever. And even like, you know, I go to the grocery store or meet and greet or whatever, and you hear somebody say, hey, this changed my life, or it saved my life. So those moments to me never get old. I think it speaks to the power of not only music, but specifically country music.
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8: 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Throughout the year, Kiwanis After Five stays active with numerous projects, such as Just Because Roses, Christmas Boxes during the Grand Meander, and much more. 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Or better yet, we invite you to attend one of our meetings in person at the Spencer Golf and Country Club, Kiwanis After Five of Spencer, a group of like-minded volunteers making a difference in the community, one child at a time.
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When you love country music like we do, playing lots of it, it's easy. 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
1: Megan Maroney is bringing her Georgia pride to the SEC Network. She's officially the new voice of SEC Nation. Her version of the long-running opening theme celebrates all 16 SEC teams, but she still sneaks in a quick Go Dogs for her alma mater. You can catch it every Saturday morning on the SEC Network. And Carrie Underwood might be gearing up for a full-on rock project. She's been covering Guns N' Roses and Limp Bizkit on tour, and she jumped on stage with Guns N' Roses again this weekend in Atlanta. Rumor has it Axl Rose is actually helping her craft some rock music, though Carrie hasn't confirmed anything yet. She's always said she has an affinity for rock and metal, so fans are watching closely. And Luke Bryan and Luke Combs finally teamed up for a Luke and Luke moment on Bryan's new album, Signs. Their song, Finders Keepers, is a fun, upbeat beer drinking track, exactly the lane Luke Bryan shines in. Luke Bryan says he texted Luke Combs with no pressure, and Combs immediately replied, "I'm in." That's your Country Nights Live news update. I'm Bev Rainey.
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12: Your Big Country Live Doppler forecast, a 70% chance of showers, likely then patchy fog, lows of 48. For tomorrow, mostly cloudy, high near 61. Tomorrow night, partly cloudy, lows of 43. Wednesday, sunny, 66, and Wednesday night, cloudy, lows of 48. For more on your weather, log online to BigCountry1077.com.
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This song always reminds me of like the Yellowstone series. Just the generations of, like, you get what I'm laying down, right? It's Hardy, Eric Church, Morgan Wallen, and Tim McGraw. MacArthur.

0: Jackson, Megan Maroney. It's Country Nights Live. I had a little chat with her about how Cloud Nine almost had a different title.
1: I thought that like Medicine, MM3, yeah. Megan Maroney, 3 M's, like, okay, genius. I thought that that would be good. But then when I wrote songs, you know, I had like Table for Two, and then I wrote Cloud Nine. And there was like that like softer element. I was like, oh, I should call it Cloud Nine. And I immediately envisioned the tour, like what you see online is like what I had in my brain when I was like, Cloud Nine versus Medicine. So like Medicine kind of capped my like creativity. Like I had a vision for that, but it wasn't like a whole world. And I felt like Cloud Nine, I could build a whole world around.
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3: 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We're definitely going to be late to the concert. 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
15: 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The IRS placed a levy on his bank account. Coast One released the levy and settled with the IRS for $2,000. Mark in Michigan owed $225,000. After Coast One stepped in, Mark walked away paying less.

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thank you so much, as always, for hanging with us tonight on Country Nights Live. Couldn't do it without you. Couldn't do it without our producer, Justin Reimer. Don't forget, Kenny Chesney's on the show on Friday. Here's Flatland Calvary and Never Coming Back. We said

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6: Hey, it's Tuesday, everybody. Welcome to show number 1719. It's After Midnight, and I'm Granger Smith, your host. Hey, I've got some good news on the way, so hang tight. I'll read that for you. I've also got some Nashville news with Ann Hudson. She brings in stories about your favorite stars out there in Nashville. And all this here with a whole bunch of good country music kicking off our Tuesday, and I'm with you till the sun comes up. Hang tight. It's After Midnight. Keep it right here.

Our fantasy commish says for him it's all about the friendships. Cute, but I play to win. 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I get paid the second my team goes up big with early payout. 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
1: 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His mom and the cafe's owner call him dedicated and hardworking, but James just sees it as a time well spent.
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3: 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Let us be a part of helping give your child a head start in their education.

0: family, and country music. That's what we're all about. Thanks for staying up here on After Midnight with Granger Smith.
1: No matter what you're doing tonight, thanks for letting me tag along. Hey, it's Granger Smith on After Midnight.

So I got a topic I want to discuss next hour. What is it in your life that concerns you? However you might answer that, call me. I'll put you on the air. 866-607-8383. Call me. We'll talk next hour.

0: Jeremiah out of Baymanette, Alabama. I listen to your show every morning on the way to work. I haul gas, deliver gas to gas stations. Love what you're doing, buddy.
1: Appreciate you, Jeremy. Thanks so much for calling, brother.

0: Ann Hudson coming in with the latest Nashville updates. Ann, what do you have for us today?
1: Oh, this is kind of cool, Granger. Did you see Dasha is taking fans back to where it all started? And you're going to be able to watch from home. I've got that story coming up in your Nashville news next. Let me

0: from Nashville's Music Row. It's Ann Hudson.
1: So Dasha is heading home for a special live stream concert. It's called Breakthrough Live, Dasha at Dusk. It'll stream on September 30th from the Madonna Inn. Dasha says it's a full circle moment because it's where she first fell in love with music. She's also teasing a lot of new music that she says that she's been dying for fans to hear. You'll be able to watch that show live on Dasha's Twitch channel. So Colt Ford is canceling the rest of his 2026 shows after learning his injuries from last month's tour bus crash were more serious than originally thought. He says he'll need additional surgery after badly injuring his shoulder. It's just another setback after several major health battles in recent years, but Colt says that he plans to be back on the road next year. And in the meantime, he's been working on new music that he hopes to get out to fans soon.
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4: Your Big Country Live Doppler forecast for your Tuesday, mostly cloudy, high near 61. For this evening, partly cloudy, lows of 43. Tomorrow becomes sunny, highs of 66. Tomorrow night, mostly cloudy, then a 40% chance of showers, lows of 48. With Thursday, a chance of showers, highs of 64. For more on your weather, log online to BigCountry1077.com.

Raising one and playing one. For all you hard-working third shifters, keeping this country moving. Thanks so much for turning it up here on After Midnight with Granger Smith.

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5: Hey, welcome to Tuesday, everybody. Hour number two of After Midnight starts right now. I'm your host, Granger Smith. Hey, I've got this question we're going to talk about this hour. What is it in your life that concerns you? 866-607-8383. I've also got our old Nibbles Jr., the country boy, coming in here with a dumb criminal story and a whole bunch of good country music on the way. So y'all keep listening.

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0: Thanks so much for staying up with us. 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
1: Asking this question, what is something in your life that concerns you? Going to the phone lines right now. I want to put you on the air. 866-607-8383.
2: Hey, Granger. You just posed a question on air, bud, about what concerns me. I would say the biggest thing that concerns me is disappointment in myself and disappointing others. I'm a perfectionist by nature. I've always strived to be the best at everything, and somehow it never measures up inside. Everybody else always seems pretty pleased with my results. Everybody else, you know, seems pleased with me as an individual, but somehow that disappointment is always there in oneself.

0: What would your thoughts be on how you can reconcile that within oneself? It'd be interesting to hear it. Have a good night, buddy.
1: Yee. Thank you for the call, man, and thanks for being so vulnerable in this. It's truth that you're speaking. A lot of us are perfectionists. A lot of us worry about disappointment. And let me this could be a very long answer, and it won't be. Instead, let me give you a piece that to let you chew on for a second. Our hearts are anxious and restless and worrisome and perfectionist, and they will continue to be so until we place our hearts into the hand of the one who made it.
2: Hey, Granger. This is the first time I've ever called in. So your topic for the night is, what is the thing that wakes you up at night? So I am a mom to a girl, autistic son. He is high functioning. He's able to talk, but he does have behaviors, and he can be a lot for somebody who's not his mom and dad. And so what wakes me up at night is thinking about who's going to take care of him if something happens to mom and dad, or even just one of us, because it's a two-man team. And really, it's kind of a three-part as well, because everything right now is currently high. So, you know, if we can't take care of ourselves and keep ourselves healthy, you know, who's going to do that? You know, how are we going to take care of ourselves? I know I can't be the only special needs parent here, so who worried about these things, and it does keep us up at night.
1: Yeah, thank you for the call. And what you're going through as a mom is something I cannot understand. But my heart does go out for you, and I understand the gravity of what you're saying. And this is why humans forever in history have been tribal people, communal people, people that gather together and live life alongside each other in groups. This is what tribes have always done. And somehow now in 2026, we think we are independent and we could live away from each other. We could live our own lives and, you know, climb our own ladders. And we live separate from family, separate from our close friends. And I'm not blaming you, you know, as you call in and tell me your story. I'm saying more so you're a product of our culture. What we've done, we have separated ourselves from each other and our community. And so the answer has always, to your question, there have always been special needs kids, right? But the answer has always been our tribe will raise the kid. Our community will raise the kid. Our church will raise the kid, you know. It's not until now that we go, it's just me. Who else would do it? That's a very American, very 2026 question. And I sure appreciate you bringing it up. And I'm so sorry you're in this situation.
3: 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Let's change that. 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

0: flag still waving tonight? Because you're working. Thanks for being up with us here on After Midnight with Granger Smith.
1: Hey, y'all. It's Granger Smith here on After Midnight. Thanks for staying up.

0: Granger Smith, good morning. Hey, man, headed into work early. Can I help the boys in the warehouse so I can get out tomorrow? Always a great show on After Midnight. Love you guys.
1: Hey, I appreciate you, my friend. Thank you for listening.

four times the legal limit and driving the wrong way, this guy wasn't just drunk. And he was real drunk. And it's not even the first time he got caught. Earl is going to share more about this guy coming up next.

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1: Folks, let me tell you, I've heard some crazy stories, but this one takes the cake. Up in Wisconsin, some guy was driving the wrong dang way down Highway 29. He didn't even notice. Cops were behind him with their lights and sirens blaring, but old boy just kept on trucking. When they finally got him pulled over, he blew a 329, four times the legal limit. That ain't his first rodeo neither. He's out for his fifth OWI charge. And get this, he's already on probation from driving drunk felony. Some people just don't never learn, do they? Dumb.
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11: Your Big Country Live Doppler forecast for your Tuesday, mostly cloudy, high near 61. For this evening, partly cloudy, lows of 43. Tomorrow becomes sunny, highs of 66. Tomorrow night, mostly cloudy, then a 40% chance of showers, lows of 48. With Thursday, a chance of showers, highs of 64. For more on your weather, log online to BigCountry1077.com.

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We're a late night family. And Granger Smith is the voice that keeps the night going strong. 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
5: Hey, thanks for starting your Tuesday here with me on After Midnight. Y'all, what's up? I'm Granger Smith, your host. I have some things that went down on this day in history I want to talk about coming up, plus some Nashville news with Ann Hudson. She's going to talk about her favorite stars out there in Nashville and what they're up to. All of this here early on a Tuesday. I'm glad you're with me. Keep that station here.

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0: loves talking about history. And he's even got the diploma to prove it. It's time for This Day in History on After Midnight with Granger Smith.
1: On this day, September the 22nd, 1692, the last people were hanged for witchcraft in the Salem witch trials. 1862, President Lincoln issued the Emancipation Proclamation. The Emancipation set a date for freedom for more than 3 million enslaved in the United States and recast the Civil War as a fight against slavery. 1953, the first four-level or stacked interchange in the world opened in Los Angeles, California, at the intersection of Harbor, Hollywood, Pasadena, and Santa Ana freeways. 1975, that feels a little bit like 2024, President Ford survived a second assassination attempt. 1985, the first Farm Aid concert was held in Champaign, Illinois. 1994, Friends premiered on NBC. Some famous birthdays include rocker Joan Jett, actress Bonnie Hunt, and actor Scott Baio. Those are just a few things that went down on this day in history.
0: Thanks for staying up all night here on After Midnight with Granger Smith.
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0: Next up, Ann Hudson joining us to dish out some Nashville news and what's on deck.
1: Oh, this is kind of cool, Granger. Did you see Dasha is taking fans back to where it all started? And you're going to be able to watch from home. I've got that story coming up in your Nashville news next.

0: Nashville's Music Row. It's Ann Hudson.
1: So Colt Ford is canceling the rest of his 2026 shows after learning his injuries from last month's tour bus crash were more serious than originally thought. He says he'll need additional surgery after badly injuring his shoulder. It's just another setback after several major health battles in recent years, but Colt says that he plans to be back on the road next year. And in the meantime, he's been working on new music that he hopes to get out to fans soon. So Dasha is heading home for a special live stream concert. It's called Breakthrough Live, Dasha at Dusk. It'll stream on September 30th from the Madonna Inn. Dasha says it's a full circle moment because it's where she first fell in love with music. She's also teasing a lot of new music that she says that she's been dying for fans to hear. You'll be able to watch that show live on Dasha's Twitch channel.
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8: Your Big Country Live Doppler forecast for your Tuesday, mostly cloudy, high near 61. For this evening, partly cloudy, lows of 43. Tomorrow becomes sunny, highs of 66. Tomorrow night, mostly cloudy, then a 40% chance of showers, lows of 48. With Thursday, a chance of showers, high

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6: Hey, thanks for rocking alongside us here on After Midnight, y'all. Granger Smith here. I'm your host, and I've got this question this hour. What is something that eases your mind? You need something that eases your mind. What is that for you? 866-607-8383. I've also got Earl Dibbles Jr., the country boy with the dumb criminal story to put a smile on her face, and a whole bunch of good country music. I got a long list of it. I'm going to play for you. All of this here, all the way to the sun comes up, and here we go with hour number four. Y'all keep listening. Then I'm

Okay, topic of the hour. We're asking this question. What is something that eases your mind? Eases your mind. What is that for you? We'll talk about this in two songs. Pop in here and give us an answer. 866-607-8383.

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0: Thanks so much for staying up with us. 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
1: Okay, asking this question is kind of a contrast to the other question we're asking on the show right now. The other one is, what brings you anxiety? And this question is, what brings you comfort? What eases your mind? Call me, I'll put you in the air. 866-607-8383.
2: Hi, good morning, Granger. Jared calling from Elkhart, Indiana. Thing that eases my mind is sitting on a riverbank fishing. Something about the river flowing, just sitting there, the calm melts all your worries away. We're headed down to Florida, Elkhart. I'm a truck driver. God bless you. Thank you for all you do. Have a great night.
1: Ooh, thank you, brother. Man, getting your feet in the water a little bit, you know, getting a line out there. It is very hard to worry about life when you've got a lion in the water and a fish on the hook. And by the way, I was in South Carolina a few days ago, met a lot of truckers that listen to this radio program time after time coming up to me. And I love to be able to put a face to a name, to shake a hand and say thank you. So all you truckers, you know how it goes. Keep that greasy side down, that shiny side up. Appreciate y'all.
3: Hey, Granger. Not a typical listener here, or up, usually up at this hour, but for your question, I had to at least call in and give an answer, and that's typically something that eases my mind is praying to Jesus. I'm not the best at it, but reflecting in Scripture, things like Philippians chapter 4, verse 6, do not be anxious about anything. You know, it's a crazy world we live in. Times are something else. But ultimately, Jesus Christ is my ultimate ease. So, thanks, man. Have a good one.
4: 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Just call and

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0: Granger, it's Mr. Ed, the milk caller. On my way to Phoenix with some great California milk to the food deliverers out there. All right. Love your show. Have a great night.
1: You're doing good work out there, brother. Thank you for listening to the show while you deliver that milk. Mm-hmm.

A 25-year-old man broke into a police department garage and somehow walked out with a vest, several weapons, and even a grenade launcher. Yeah, a grenade launcher. Earl Dibbles Jr. is going to share this true dumb criminal story with us next.

0: Kibbles and Dumb Criminals on After Midnight.
1: This feller, Alexander Johnson, might just win a stupid trophy. He broke into a police parking garage, you know, where they keep all the stuff that says do not touch. Well, he touched it. Took off with the guns, a police vest, and y'all, listen to this, a grenade launcher. Yeah, it's sort of like he's going to war with G.I. Joe or something. Cops tracked him down at his buddy's place, and that buddy wasted no time throwing old Alexander under the bus, saying he was on the run after robbing the dang police. I mean, how dumb you gotta be to rob a place where everybody's got a gun? Dumb.
0: Thanks for staying up all night here on After Midnight with Granger Smith.
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8: Your Big Country Live Doppler forecast for your Tuesday, mostly cloudy, high near 61. For this evening, partly cloudy, lows of 43. Tomorrow becomes sunny, highs of 66. Tomorrow night, mostly cloudy, then a 40% chance of showers, lows of 48. With Thursday, a chance of showers, highs of 64. For more on your weather, log online to BigCountry1077.com.
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Okay, looking for your phone call here. 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Call me. I'll put you on the air. 866-607-8383.

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5: Tuesday, early risers. What's up? Welcome to After Midnight with me, Granger Smith. I'm your host. I've got some good news I want to read for y'all coming up. Put a smile on your face, hopefully. Plus some Nashville news with Ann Hudson. She's coming in to talk about your favorite stars out there in Nashville and catch you up with their news. Hang tight for all of this early on a Tuesday. We are After Midnight.

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0: you just asked for what had me up this time of the morning. I'm just about to get done with my paper route and actually going to go home and go to bed.
1: Well, good for you. Glad you're finishing up, and thanks for listening to After Midnight.

0: Ann Hudson coming in with the latest Nashville updates. And what do you have for us today?
1: Oh, this is kind of cool, Granger. Did you see Dasha is taking fans back to where it all started? And you're going to be able to watch from home. I've got that story coming up in your Nashville news next.

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1: So Dasha is heading home for a special live stream concert. It's called Breakthrough Live, Dasha at Dusk. It'll stream on September 30th from the Madonna Inn. Dasha says it's a full circle moment because it's where she first fell in love with music. She's also teasing a lot of new music that she says that she's been dying for fans to hear. You'll be able to watch that show live on Dasha's Twitch channel. So Colt Ford is canceling the rest of his 2026 shows after learning his injuries from last month's tour bus crash were more serious than originally thought. He says he'll need additional surgery after badly injuring his shoulder. It's just another setback after several major health battles in recent years, but Colt says that he plans to be back on the road next year. And in the meantime, he's been working on new music that he hopes to get out to fans soon.
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2: Your Big Country Live Doppler forecast for your Tuesday: mostly cloudy, high near 61. For this evening, partly cloudy, lows of 43. Tomorrow becomes sunny, highs of 66. Tomorrow night, mostly cloudy, then a 40% chance of showers, lows of 48. With Thursday, a chance of showers, highs of 64. For more on your weather, log online to BigCountry1077.com.
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Hey, thanks for sharing your Tuesday here with me on After Midnight, y'all. Before you take off and get that old day started, let me remind you, God is great and He is worthy of our praise. I'm Granger Smith, coming to y'all from the Yee Yee Farm in Central Texas. If you're just not getting your day started and you want to hang out some more, join me for Mornings with Granger over there on Yee Yee Radio. The link to Yee Yee Radio is in the bio of our Instagram at After Midnight Granger Smith. 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

0: ABC News. I'm Sherry Preston. President Trump is in New York City today to address the UN General Assembly. Representatives from nearly 200 nations are also here, including Iran. The war weighing heavily on the minds of voters with the midterms just 6 weeks from today.
1: Michigan Republican Senate candidate Mike Rogers now pushing for an embargo on American diesel exports in hopes of easing prices. And Iowa Republican Senate candidate Ashley Hinson, who previously voted in favor of the war, is now calling for an immediate end to it, saying we need to use every option at our disposal to provide some relief from high prices.
0: ABC's Lana Moise. President Trump hosting Chinese leader Xi Jinping in Washington this week as well. The three news outlets banned from the White House have filed a lawsuit against the Trump administration.
2: In the lawsuit, they were very clear. They say that this ban could not be a more direct assault on the First Amendment, nor a more blatant violation of our most fundamental constitutional privileges.
0: ABC White House correspondent Karen Travers. Protests in Austin, Texas again last night.
3: We want justice!
4: Protesters gathered at the Texas Capitol a day after an ICE officer shot a food delivery driver in the back on this street in Austin.
5: Tenemos Wilbur. On the telephone.
4: Wilbur Garces Perez, speaking through a translator yesterday, said the bullet was still in him.
5: I am not doing well due to the gunshot wound, and I have not received the medical attention that I require.
4: Garces Perez called into a news conference from an ICE detention center 130 miles away.
0: Garces Perez, who is from Venezuela, says he was pulled out of the hospital 4 hours after he was shot and put in that detention center. Flyers across the country faced massive disruptions at airports, including Newark Liberty and Philadelphia International. More than 1,000 flights were canceled nationwide as a 600-foot fiber line was accidentally cut by a construction crew in New Jersey. You're listening to ABC News.
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0: No criminal charges in the Nolan Wells case in Mississippi. Wells died after visiting an island off the coast over the 4th of July. His family suggesting there was a racial component to his death. The district attorney, Angel Myers McElrath, says no.
10: After a thorough and exhaustive investigation, your grand jury met last week concerning the death investigation of Nolan Wells and unanimously returned a no true bill.
0: The death consistent with drowning, according to the district attorney's office. Paramount may now be on its way to finishing its $81 billion deal to buy Warner Brothers Discovery after reaching a settlement with a dozen states challenging the purchase. The agreement includes promises from Paramount that it will increase film production in the U.S. There's a camp owner in Mississippi who puts her campers through basic training on how to live in the wild. ABC's Danny New explains.
11: This back-to-school season, we're studying a different kind of education, one you might call a
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12: It's really important for them to get a little bit of a head start.
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0: Hurricane Polo, growing into a Category 4 storm in the eastern Pacific, is forecast to bring heavy rain to southwestern Mexico. Sherry Preston, ABC News.
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3: Your KICD forecast for today, mostly cloudy, high near 61. Easterly wind at 5 to 10 miles per hour. For tonight, partly cloudy, lows around 43, east southeasterly wind around 5 miles per hour. For tomorrow, mostly sunny, high near 66, southeasterly wind at 5 to 10 miles per hour. Wednesday night, a 40% chance of showers and thunderstorms after 1, mostly cloudy overnight.

Tonight otherwise, lows of 48, and Thursday a 40% chance of showers before 1, mostly cloudy, high near 64, with Thursday night being overcast, lows of 51. For more on your weather, log online to northwestiowanow.com or download our mobile app.

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1: Battle against the media. Good morning, I'm Gordon Deal, along with Nicole Murray on this Tuesday, September 22nd. Glad you could be with us. Here's what's up this hour.
2: Three news outlets are suing President Trump for pulling their White House credentials. Hear how reporters protested.
1: Flight operations have resumed in the Northeast after delays and cancellations from damaged air traffic control equipment.
2: The Venezuelan man shot and wounded by an ICE agent in Austin, Texas, has a different version of events than law enforcement.
1: And the new rules and advice for selling your home with mortgage rates at 7% or higher.
3: So if you're a home seller, you need to realize this is a very different market than it was 5 years ago. And you probably heard stories of your neighbors selling during the height of the pandemic and naming their price. Well, that generally is not this market anymore.
1: Veronica Dagger at the Wall Street Journal and how real estate advice is different from 5 years ago. Three news outlets are suing the Trump administration for banning them from the White House, saying the action violated their rights to free speech and a free press under the First Amendment. CNN, MS Now, and Politico are seeking a temporary restraining order to block Trump's action. In federal court in Washington, D.C., a hearing is scheduled for tomorrow. Trump Saturday announced he was barring them because of reporting he considered fake news. He defended his decision to reporters in New York yesterday.
4: You would think that an outlet would write at least reasonably well, but never. If you look at CNN, it's fake news.
1: Meanwhile, the AP joined a number of news organizations in a decision not to publish photographs or video of presidential events yesterday. The administration posted on X that White House access is a privilege, not a right. Trump this term has launched personal attacks on journalists for their reporting and elevated media outlets seen as more sympathetic to the administration. He also has filed lawsuits against multiple news outlets. A man identified as the Venezuelan who was shot and wounded by a federal immigration agent in Texas says he's being held at an ICE detention center with a bullet still lodged in his back and was not receiving adequate medical care. 28-year-old Wilbur Perez called into a news conference by his attorney and said he was working as a DoorDash driver Sunday when his car was sideswiped by the agents, who he said did not identify themselves. He said an agent shot him while he was still in his car and that there had been no foot chase. Austin police on Sunday said he had run from agents. His attorney is Kate Lincoln Goldfinch.
5: We are fed up with ICE and DHS telling us lies about what has happened in these incidents where people are being murdered and shot. We want the truth.
1: The New York Times says agents pulled Perez over, ID'd themselves, and said he was going to be arrested, at which point Perez allegedly fled in his car, leading to a short chase, the sideswiping, and the shooting. Homeland Security says Perez is here illegally. A grand jury has found that there was no evidence to support bringing charges in the death of Nolan Wells, an 18-year-old who was found dead after a July 4th trip with friends off the coast of Mississippi. The grand jury said unanimously in a report released yesterday by the Jackson County District Attorney's Office that it found no criminal or racially motivated wrongdoing after it conducted a comprehensive investigation involving witness testimony, physical and digital evidence, and GPS and cell phone data. There's been speculation about the circumstances of Wells' death after photos circulated of the black teenager surrounded by white friends during a trip to Horn Island. District Attorney Angel Myers McElrath.
6: Outsiders and influencers have attempted to exploit Nolan's death to divide and create chaos here. But we are better together.
1: The report said Wells' family was given the opportunity to produce evidence from their private investigation into Wells' death. Hey, by the way, a quick welcome to those hearing us for the first time this morning in Wilmar, Minnesota on KWLM. It's 11 minutes now after the hour on This Morning, America's First News.
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1: 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The Retail Association of Nevada has yanked its endorsement of the incumbent Republican governor, saying someone needs to pay a political price for President Trump's tariffs. It's a story by Jeff Mordock, White House reporter at The Washington Times. Jeff, what's up here?
2: Well, this is really interesting. So the Retail Association of Nevada, which has long endorsed Republican candidates for local offices, has pulled its endorsement of our incumbent governor, Joe Lombardo, and has endorsed the Democrat, Aaron Ford. And they had endorsed Joe Lombardo in 2022. As I said, the last time they've endorsed a Democrat was the 90s. And they're saying that they're getting walloped by President Trump's tariffs. And even though they're a state business organization, they feel somebody needs to pay a political price for this. And Joe Lombardo has come out, obviously, as a Republican in support of the president, in support of the president's tariffs. And they're yanking their endorsement strictly over Joe Lombardo's embrace of President Trump's tariffs. And they even trotted out. They had a whole press conference on the Las Vegas Strip at a really nice restaurant, and they trotted out business owners to talk about how tariffs have really impacted their businesses, both in terms of their increased costs, but it's also made traveling to Las Vegas more expensive. And they're not seeing the customer base that they did pre-tariffs.
1: That's interesting. All right, so one of those restaurant owners was this John Simmons. He owns Firefly. What is he saying about this?
2: Well, he's saying, you know, because of the tariffs, his costs have been raised. His business has slowed down. He's had to lay off employees. And he says he's getting it from all directions. His prices are higher. Consumers aren't coming to their store, to his restaurant, because their prices are higher. And that countries we've slapped tariffs off are not doing the tourism and not coming to the U.S. at the rate they used to. And as you know, Las

0: Vegas is so dependent. I mean, it's a one industry town, and that industry is tourism.
1: Wow. All right. So you reference here this retail group in Nevada. What about in other states or other retail associations saying similar things or pulling endorsements for that matter?
0: No, what's really interesting is Nevada seems to be an outlier here. You look at some of these other states, they stuck in beyond the retail organization, but also Chamber of Commerce, other business groups that are reliably Republican, they stayed with the Republican Party. The only other notable defection was the California Chamber of Commerce, and their governor's race went for Xavier Becerra, the Democrat, over Steve Hilton. And that is believed to be the first time the organization has endorsed a Democrat ever. I talked to somebody at the chamber. They would not get into why they chose to endorse a Democrat for the first time. They would not discuss whether or not tariffs played a role. The only thing they really would say about it is that there were a lot of issues besides tariffs, and they didn't mention tariffs one way or the other in their endorsement. Whereas here in Nevada, the retail group made it clear that their endorsement of the Democrat, Aaron Ford, was specifically about their frustration with President Trump's tariffs.
1: Wow. We're speaking with Jeff Mordock, White House reporter at The Washington Times. The story is called Retail Politics. Trump tariffs rattle Republicans' usually reliable business vote. It's not, I guess, in Nevada, the message was, well, somebody has to pay the price for Trump's tariffs. But it's not like everybody's running to endorse Democrats here. I mean, they once were pro-tariff, correct?
0: That is correct. And actually, that was so I talked to a gentleman from the Michigan Retailers Association, which is the Nevada counterpart in Michigan. And they made that point that, you know, Democrats don't have a clean record on tariffs. Democrats are nearly against tariffs because President Trump is for tariffs. But they have a long history of supporting tariffs and being behind tariffs. And that is why the Michigan Retailers Association told me that they decided to stick with endorsing Mike Rogers for U.S. Senate, the Republican, because they don't feel Democrats have a clean record on tariffs either. And they feel that Mike Rogers, and they made it clear, they strongly disagree with Mike Rogers on tariffs. They strongly disagree with President Trump on tariffs. They oppose it, but they feel that, you know, the Democrats have historically been supportive of tariffs, and they agree with Mike Rogers on everything else but tariffs, and they weren't going to let one disagreement, as they put it, they decided not to put one disagreement separate them from somebody they say they agree with 99% of everything else that he stands for.
1: Thanks, Jeff. Jeff Mordock, White House reporter at The Washington Times. 19 minutes now after the hour. On This Morning, America's First News, here's Nicole Murray.
2: The three big things you need to know. Number one.
3: CNN, MS Now, and Politico have sued President Trump's administration days after they were barred from White House grounds, calling the ban a violation of their First Amendment rights. President Trump said he is barring the outlets because of what he called unfair reporting.
4: I think I have an obligation not to let fake news. They're very bad for the country, very bad for national security. So I have that obligation. So we'll see how it works out.
2: Number two.
3: A man identified as the Venezuelan who was shot and wounded by a federal immigration agent in Texas said he is in pain and being held at an ICE detention center with a bullet lodged in his back. Attorney Kate Lincoln Galton said DHS falsely claimed that there was a foot chase at the scene.
5: He didn't know it was ICE, and he did a U-turn under the highway, and the truck chased him and sideswiped him again, and the agents came out and shot him in the back of the neck and pulled him out of the car.
3: The man has been identified as 28-year-old Wilbur Perez.
2: Number three.
3: Three people have been injured in a shooting at a senior living facility in Los Angeles when a staff member allegedly opened fire on his coworkers. LAPD Deputy Chief Mark Reyna.
6: Numerous police officers responded within minutes. Officers did a systematic search of that location while also rendering aid to the victims and extracting those victims from the location. They were able to locate a suspect during that search. That suspect was taken into custody without incident.
3: The suspect has only been described as a man in his 60s. California police say they are investigating model Presley Gerber's death as a suspected overdose. Gerber, the son of Cindy Crawford, died on Sunday at 27 years old. Lawyers for Lindsey Clancy have asked a judge to investigate the conduct of the lone juror who wanted to convict the Massachusetts mother of murder in the deaths of her three children. Her lawyers have also asked the judge to dismiss the criminal case. A new study finds that people who shower at night instead of the morning fall asleep faster and deeper. But sometimes, like, a shower after a long day, it's like the last thing I want to do, you know?
1: Okay.
3: No?
1: Well, I shower when I'm dirty. Doesn't matter if it's night or morning.
3: You've never had that feeling of like, oh my God, I'm so tired, I'll shower in the morning kind of thing?
1: No. Well, you know, to be fair, like, if you're dirty and sweaty and the sweat has dried, right, then you're good getting into bed, right?
3: Ew, no.
1: The sheets, like, do some cleaning for you, don't they? You don't find that?
3: You're so gross.
1: 22 minutes after the hour.

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0: 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Real estate agents are changing their advice to home sellers as mortgage rates are 7% now for the fifth consecutive year. Here's Veronica Dagger, personal finance reporter at the Wall Street Journal. Veronica, what are you hearing?
1: Right. So we're at the cusp of topping 7% for mortgage rates right now, and that's for the fifth year in a row. So we've been high for a while. It's kind of like the new normal. And so we're in a situation where home sales have cooled a lot because buyers are thinking twice about the higher rates that are out there. So if you're a home seller, you need to realize this is a very different market than it was 5 years ago. And, you know, you've probably heard stories of your neighbors selling during the height of the pandemic and naming their price. Well, that generally is not this market anymore. Unless you are in a market that is, unless you have a luxury home or you're in a super hot market, there's certain areas of the country that are still pretty hot, like northern New Jersey and certain areas of the country like Boston. But unless you're in one of those markets, most home sellers are going to have to play ball with buyers a lot more than they did in the past.
0: Yeah. All right. So explain some of the new ways they might be playing ball.
1: So one of the ways they do that is just be realistic with your pricing. Like, just because you think your house is special and good, I'm sure it's very nice, but if you think you can get the best price and get all your money back from all the work you put into it and all the time you put into it, they want to make sure they're buying something in line with the local market. And that can vary, very much vary street by street. And so it is helpful to work with a local agent who knows the area specifically and have a sense of what buyers are going to pay and be realistic, not shoot for the stars, because in most cases, that's going to cause your home to sit for a very long time in the market. And if you're serious about selling, you don't want to, it's very important from the outset to set the correct price. Another thing is that more and more sellers are offering concessions to buyers. And of course, more buyers are asking for that sweetener. Maybe the seller is going to say, you know what, I'll chip in money towards your closing costs on the deal. I will throw in the washer and dryer from the home. It helps sellers empathize with the buyers right now and makes buyers feel better about taking the deal to the finish line because they are so ready. They're already so financially stressed. So anything you can do to throw in to the offer that's going to make everyone feel good, that is a good idea right now. A couple other things to think about is offering repair credits. Back in the day, like meaning 5 years ago, people would buy homes. Many people would be buying homes without inspections. They'd be waiving inspections. Sellers could sit there and say, you know, you're going to buy my house as is. I'm not changing a thing and you're going to pay top dollar. Well, that generally is not the case anymore. If there is something needs to be fixed within reason, maybe there's, you know, a bathroom repair that needs to be done. You don't necessarily need to do that as a seller, but if the buyer says to you, look, I'm probably going to need to put like $15,000 into this bathroom, maybe you want to offer them a $15,000 repair credit to get that deal done.
0: How about just like not selling at all? I think there was one agent who said he does advise that to clients sometimes, I guess ones who can afford it.
1: Right. If you can afford it, why give up that home with the, you know, 2 or 3% mortgage rate if you can go ahead and rent it? Rents are still quite high, especially in areas like New York City. And so if you can go ahead and rent that property and hold out, and as long as you're covering your costs and maybe making a few bucks on it, it might make sense to hold out till the market improves for sellers. So that's an option for people too.
0: Thanks, Veronica. Veronica Dagger, personal finance reporter at the Wall Street Journal. 30 minutes now after the hour on This Morning, America's First News.

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2: 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And there are still a few summer clearance items left, also marked down up to 70% off. 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
1: Your Big Country Live Doppler forecast for your Tuesday, mostly cloudy, high near 61. For this evening, partly cloudy, lows of 43. Tomorrow becomes sunny, highs of 66. Tomorrow night, mostly cloudy, then a 40% chance of showers, lows of 48. With Thursday, a chance of showers, highs of 64. For more on your weather, log online to BigCountry1077.com.
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3: Thanks for spending time with us. Welcome into Tuesday, September 22nd. Gordon Deal with Nicole Murray. Some of our top stories and headlines: three news organizations suing the Trump administration for pulling their White House credentials. TV networks suspended some coverage of presidential events yesterday in protest. Flight operations resume in the Northeast after delays and cancellations from damaged air traffic control equipment. Matthew Stafford threw four touchdown passes as the Rams blew out the Giants in Monday Night Football. And a lost hiker rescued after 11 days on a rugged island in the middle of Lake Superior. That story in about 20 minutes. This portion of the program is brought to you by Incogni. 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The fast casual burrito chain Chipotle is working with the data infrastructure giant Palantir on a food safety risk platform. Wired.com says it appears to analyze factors like a store's health department scores, pest incidents, and employee illnesses to assign a food safety score, basically the store's risk level. Insight from Dr. Don Schaffner, food microbiologist at Rutgers University in New Jersey. Don, explain this.
4: Well, food safety is complicated and companies need information to make decisions. And so obviously in this case, Chipotle has decided to work with somebody to help them manage those data needs.
3: And what is it that they're looking for, do you think, after what's happened, I guess?
4: Well, like I said, food safety is complicated. There's a lots of things to manage. You have to think about individual stores. You have to think about where the food is coming from to get to those stores. You know, there's just so much data that's potentially out there that a company might want to have its hands on to be able to manage food safety and food quality and to be able to make decisions quickly.
3: And in theory, the software, this I think it's called Foundry, that Palantir has, it's just combing through records upon records, trying to identify where some sort of outbreak might occur and impact the food system.
4: Well, I don't think it's necessarily outbreak specific. It's really looking at all of the data that they need to make decisions about food safety, about food quality. It's just a fire hose of information. So, of course, individual people can't necessarily look at that and make sense out of it. So you need some sort of a platform to kind of collate that information and give the people that need information, you know, on dashboards where they can make real-time decisions that are hopefully based on accurate data.
3: You referenced that food safety is complicated. How so? What do you mean by that?
4: Oh, there's just so many moving pieces, right? If you think about on a restaurant on a daily basis, you've got workers that may show up. You've got workers that may show up sick. You need to have a way to send them home. Chipotle is very big on that. You know, you think about all the ingredients that might go into a taco, right? You got the shells coming from one place, and you got the lettuce coming from another place, and the tomatoes coming from another place, and then you got meat coming from another place, and then you've got information about, you know, how that meat has been cooked or you know, all of this kind of stuff. So it's just a huge amount of data. And really, if any one of those things goes wrong, you could potentially have a food poisoning outbreak. So having a way to keep track of all of that, and then in the event that something does go wrong, figuring out, well, what caused it? Because when people present with illness, you don't know if they got sick from your restaurant. You don't know if they did get sick from your restaurant, what food they ate at your restaurant. So yeah, just lots and lots of data out there that companies need to wrangle.
3: We're speaking with Dr. Donald Schaffner, food microbiologist at Rutgers University. This report from Wired talked about a nightmare summer for food safety across the U.S. Can you sort of recap kind of what we saw, what we went through?
4: Sure. I think, certainly this was, I wouldn't call it a nightmare summer. I would absolutely call it the summer of cyclospora, or what seems to be the summer of cyclospora. We had a very large cyclospora outbreak that was centered in Michigan and Ohio. The epidemiology investigation implicated iceberg lettuce from Taco Bell restaurants. And of course, that sensitized everybody to talking about food safety. We have other cyclospora outbreaks ongoing simultaneously where we haven't identified the cause. And then of course we have food safety outbreaks happening all the time. Fortunately, not all the time, but certainly a lot of the time. And so I think the news people, consumers of news, were very interested to learn more about what other things might be making them sick. And so with that cyclospora case, that cyclospora outbreak starting and then sort of rolling downhill and sort of gathering speed, it was all anybody wanted to talk about in terms of the food supply. And certainly, certainly all anybody wanted to talk to me about.
3: Yeah. ultimately, do you think AI here helps with food safety?
4: Well, I've been playing around with AI, and I think it's a tremendously powerful tool. But what I always wonder is it really giving us true information? And so, yes, I mean, AI is wonderful for screening large amounts of data and pulling patterns out of that data. But, as humans, we also can fool ourselves and see patterns when they're not there. And so, AI is going to be one tool that we're going to use. But like somebody once said, trust but verify, right? We need to use AI because it's helping us to manage all this data. But we also, at some point, need to put human eyes on it and make sure what the AI is telling us actually checks out and comports with what we know about food safety and how the food supply works.
3: Thanks, Don. Dr. Don Schaffner, food microbiologist at Rutgers University. 20 minutes now in front of the hour. On This Morning, America's First News. Coming up next, another Waymo vehicle gets confused because it's not that smart.
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0: Thanks for spending time with us. Welcome into Tuesday. It is time now for the mic drop with this morning's Mike Gavin.
1: Good morning. Well, we can add muddy puddles to the list of things that robot cars aren't great at handling. We told you last week about the standoff between a Waymo and a fire truck in Austin. Now, video's gone viral showing one of the company's robo-taxis spending 10 minutes repeatedly moving forward and backward on a flooded Phoenix Street before finally coming to a stop in traffic. The footage doesn't show whether anyone was riding inside the Waymo or whether remote assistance became involved or what specifically caused it to stop. But flooded roads have already posed a documented problem for Waymo's automated driving system. In May, the National Highway Traffic Safety Administration acknowledged a Waymo recall due to a concern that software could allow a Waymo vehicle to slow down and then continue into standing water.
0: Yeah.
1: So, like, just basically drive through floods, which I guess is maybe what it was afraid of and why it was just kind of stuck there going back and forth in the flooded street.
0: Do they keep overcorrecting? Is that what's happening here, it seems like?
1: Yeah.
0: Because I was just about to say, don't go the other way now and make it seem like it's some amphibious vehicle.
1: Right. Yeah.
0: Figure this out.
1: Right. I mean, there should be some sort of a limit. Whatever it is, it's a couple inches, whatever that might be. Maybe 6 inches is the limit, whatever that might be. And above that, you don't go through it. And underneath that, you do. But apparently, it's having trouble.
0: How about the thing just backing up in traffic, though?
1: Yeah, I know.
0: It almost banged into that Volkswagen that had pulled up behind it. Volkswagen's leaning on the horn.
1: Yeah.
0: And then the Volkswagen had to back up because the Waymo was going to back up into it. Though I thought, oh, a sensor will kick in at any moment here, and the Volkswagen won't have to back up, but I'm not quite sure that was the case.
1: And you don't want to take that chance. You don't want to take that chance, right? Yeah. I mean, there's few things more frightening than having a robot backing into you, and you know you can't flag down the human and say, hey, stop.
0: Well, just watch. I'm just thinking, go. Okay, go. Now it's going to go. Now it's good. Nope, it's not. It's backing up again.
1: Yeah.
0: It just was completely confused.
1: We're just ironing out the bugs, Gordon.
0: Sure.
1: Before you and I get into one, it's all going to be fixed. Trust me.
0: You first.
1: Yeah. And not to get too deep in the woods on fantasy football, but here's a story that most anyone who follows the NFL could find amusing. ESPN reposted screenshots from a fantasy football matchup on social media, which shows one team behind by only around 3 points with Giants star receiver Malik Nabers set to play last night on Monday Night Football. Even better, the other team left Puka Nacua in his lineup, even though he'd been ruled out for the game due to injury, and he had Jackson Dart as his quarterback, and we know that Dart exited the game early with an injury in the first quarter. That guy must have been feeling pretty good until, wait for it, Nabers also got hurt, injuring his shoulder early in the contest. Nabers did return to the game, but only finished with one catch for 1 yard, leaving that guy 2 points short of what had seemed like a sure victory.
0: Wow.
1: Yeah.
0: What would he have needed fantasy football wise?
1: I mean,
0: one catch for 5 yards
1: maybe 10 yards. One catch for 10 yards. That would have given him the 2 points, and then he would have got the win. Yeah. That's all he needed was one more catch. And we know Nabers, when he's healthy, catches a lot of balls. So he probably thought he was sitting pretty right there.
0: I was just frustrated for the Giants watching him last night.
1: The moral of the story is don't ever count on the Giants, even if they look like last week they looked like they were playing well. Don't ever count on the Giants for you to win your fantasy football team, please.
0: Thank you, Mike. 13 minutes now in front of the hour on This Morning, America's First News.
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0: Thanks for joining us. A new study finds Americans are drinking less for the first time since the pandemic, but alcohol use remains higher than it was before 2020. The study in the journal Annals of Internal Medicine said the modest decline in drinking rates is welcome news. While both heavy and occasional drinking declined, among Gen Z and millennials, drinking increased in people ages 50 to 64. Senior study author Dr. Brian Lee, a liver transplant doctor at Keck Medicine of USC in Los Angeles, says the most concerning finding was that heavy drinking among adults ages 50 to 64 has steadily climbed since 2018. He said about a million more people are drinking heavily in that age group alone. Heavy drinking here is defined as either five or more drinks per day or 15 or more per week for men. For women, it's four drinks per day or eight drinks per week. Yearly cancer deaths linked to alcohol have doubled over the last three decades. 8 minutes now in front of the hour on This Morning. Once again, here's Nicole Murray.
5: And now, the three big things you need to know. Number one.
10: CNN, MS Now, and Politico have sued the Trump administration for banning them from White House grounds, saying the action violates their First Amendment rights. President Trump says the ban was put into place because of the quality of reporting.
11: I never get anything positive. It's always negative.
5: Number two.
10: The grand jury reviewing the evidence in the death of Nolan Wells has found that no criminal charges are warranted, saying the position and location that his body was found is consistent with drowning. Circuit Court District Attorney Angel Myers McElrath.
12: What I cannot accept, what I cannot ignore, is that false narratives that Nolan's death was somehow racially motivated, and that this is a case of another young black man denied justice by a racist, corrupt system, were perpetuated and allowed to spread.
10: The 18-year-old was found dead after a 4th of July trip off the coast of Mississippi.
5: Number three.
10: A police officer and a man have been wounded in an exchange of gunfire near a synagogue in Ontario as members of the Jewish community celebrated Yom Kippur. Belleville Police Service Deputy Chief Sherry Meeks.
13: We have increased patrols and are maintaining a heightened police presence throughout the city, including around places of worship, while continuing to work closely with community leaders to provide reassurance and support.
10: The suspect, identified as 29-year-old Sean Ward, was being hospitalized in life-threatening condition. The Florida Department of Health has confirmed the state's first death of dengue fever this year as cases of the mosquito-borne illness continue to rise. The department did not provide any details about the patient. Flights into and out of New York, New Jersey, and Philadelphia have resumed after hundreds of flights were canceled and delayed yesterday. Officials say a construction crew accidentally cut a Verizon fiber cable. The Powerball jackpot has climbed to $313 million. However, Saturday's drawing still produced a big winner. A New York player matched five numbers to win $1 million. That lucky individual has not yet claimed their prize.
0: Stay low on the radar screen.
10: Do you have to declare like who you are when you win a big prize?
0: Not sure.
10: Like that?
0: I think it's a state-by-state thing, so I'm not sure what the rules in New York are. But
10: I'm assuming you would keep your identity private.
0: Yeah.
10: You wouldn't even tell me?
0: That is a definite no.
10: Why not? Definite I can keep a
0: no.
10: secret.
0: Definite no. 6 minutes now in front of the hour.
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being with us. A 70-year-old experienced hiker was on a planned 9-day solo backpacking hike through Isle Royale National Park, a rugged island in Lake Superior, when things took a turn. Craig Berg was supposed to return on a ferry to Michigan's Upper Peninsula September 5, but when he didn't arrive home, his family reported him missing. There's no cell service on the island. On the fourth day of his trip, Berg veered off the trails and fell into a swamp, apparently, drenching all of his clothes, bag, and food. For the next 11 days, he survived off a small allotment of freeze-dried food and dirty water. Finally, Berg spotted two kayakers who rescued him 11 days after his fall. The paddlers were veterans of the Michigan National Guard. After his airlift rescue, first responders noted that Berg was injured and hypothermic, but were nonetheless thrilled to find him alive and alert. He continues to recover. That'll do it for this hour. For Nicole Murray and Mike Gavin, I'm Gordon Deal. Thanks for listening to This Morning, America's First News.

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1: From ABC News. I'm Sherry Preston. President Trump in New York City, where he will address the UN General Assembly in a few hours. As for this morning, ABC's Phil Tate says
2: he's waking up at the Fifth Avenue property and he'll make his way to the east side. He's slated to speak at 10 a.m. as he'll address world leaders talking about a number of issues, including the global economy amid the war with Iran, as well as concerns around AI. Now, a number of leaders are expected to be in attendance, and these are just some of the topics on the agenda, as many are dealing with urgent costs of climate change, soaring energy prices, and the human toll from this summer's heat waves to even wildfires.
1: Also attending the UN General Assembly, a delegation from Iran. On Monday, the news outlets banned from the Oval Office, CNN, MS Now, and Politico joined forces in suing the Trump administration. ABC's Karen Travers with more on how other outlets are responding.
3: We're all fiercely competitive and everybody's trying

0: trying to get scoops, but at the same time, we work really closely with all of the networks, their producers, their correspondents, because of this pool system where you are working together and every day you're sharing duties. So yesterday was CNN's turn. They were not going to be able to fulfill their pool duties because of that access being blocked. And the decision then was made to not have anybody else go in.
1: Ground stoppages at Newark and Philadelphia airports on Monday after a construction crew hacked into a cable, says ABC transportation correspondent Gio Benitez.
2: There was this backup 600-foot fiber line that was just inoperable, and we're learning that it was accidentally cut by a New Jersey Transit construction crew. That's what triggered all of this. And then they weren't able to fix it. They really tried to fix it. They weren't able to fix it for quite a long time.
1: As for passengers on the East Coast, it meant residual delays that lasted for hours. More protests in Austin overnight in support of a DoorDash delivery driver from Venezuela who was shot in the back, allegedly by an ICE officer, this week. 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
6: From the news desk at Northwest Iowa Now with the latest news for Northwest Iowa, I'm Anthony Gonzalez. Kenfeed officials are still assessing damage done in a Monday morning explosion in Sheldon. There were no injuries or resulting fire. Sheldon Fire Department was dispatched to Door 9 at the mill located at 1500 RMT Avenue around 5 a.m. Sheldon Fire Chief Brad Hint said there was visible damage to the building when they arrived. The heat-detecting drone from the O'Brien County Emergency Management Agency was brought in to check for hotspots. They found none. Sheldon Fire was on the scene for about an hour. Hint says the explosion appears to have been accidental in nature, as employees were firing up a grain dryer for the day. Sheldon Police and the O'Brien County Sheriff's Department were also on the scene. A Spencer man has been arrested on multiple sexual abuse charges. On Friday, September 18th, authorities with the Clay County Sheriff's Office arrested 39-year-old Jimmy Dean Ash at 3115 West 4th Street in Spencer around 5:31 p.m. According to court records, a criminal case was filed against Ash September 15th on two counts of second-degree sexual abuse, both Class B felonies. Two counts of indecent contact with the child, and one count of indecent exposure. Four of the charges list alleged offense dates in May of 2024, while one indecent contact with a child charge lists an alleged offense date in January of 2018. The sheriff's office says Ash was being held in the Clay County Jail without bond following his arrest. A traffic stop in Clay County led to drug charges for an elderly woman. A deputy with the Clay County Sheriff's Office stopped a vehicle September 15th in the 3400 mile of 130th Avenue for alleged speeding. After approaching the vehicle, the deputy detected the odor of marijuana coming from inside. A subsequent search uncovered marijuana and drug paraphernalia. 37-year-old Hope Elaine Kaiser was arrested and taken to the Clay County Jail. She was charged with possession of a controlled substance, marijuana, first offense, a serious misdemeanor, as well as possession of drug paraphernalia, a simple misdemeanor. She was also cited for speeding 1 to 5 miles per hour over the limit and failure to provide proof of financial liability. postmortem has already begun on the 2026 Clay County Fair. Greg Lear is in his last year as board president.
7: Numbers are pretty static on all the livestock. The thing that a lot of people don't understand is almost every one of these barns turns three times. I mean, so there's some of these barns that are filling on Thursday before fairs even open. And so these barns are turning, and the grounds crew does a great job of getting those barns cleaned up overnight while everybody else is sleeping. There's a crew out here cleaning barns several nights this last week. And you got to give kudos to them, too, for doing a great job.
6: Lear says you can't control the weather, but thinks they did a good job controlling what they could.
7: We've had a lot of people that came for the first time, or the first time they've come in 10 years or 20 years, and our employees and all of our volunteers have greeted them and treated them really, really well. I had the privilege of hauling the beef judge back to his car last night. Him and his wife were here, and they're like, holy crap, we thought South Dakota State Fair had quite a bit because that's our home state. This county fair blows it away, and the people are incredibly good. But even to the camping to the north with some changes that were made up there, all the way down to the new vendors and the outside exhibits, it's been a pretty doggone good fair, and I think we're going to get most of them all back.
6: Clay County Fair Chief Executive Officer Jason Brockshus says vendors reported strong spending.
8: Hats off to everybody who joined us this year. You came here, you opened your wallets, you did business with our vendors, you bought tickets to our shows, you took in the free shows, you ate tons of awesome food, both new and those fair favorites. I can't say enough about what Spencer, Iowa has done for the Clay County Fair again and what the region has done in showing up and keeping this fair the world's greatest county fair.
6: Brockshus told KICD News one goal is to announce entertainment earlier for the 2027 fair.
8: I have a couple acts already booked for the three stages next year, not the grandstands.
9: Okay.
8: Hope to get those booked a little sooner than in the past to give our fairgoers the longest time possible to plan their fair and purchase those tickets. So that's on the radar. We have some capital improvements things that we're trying to figure out depending on the profitability or lack of profitability of this fair. But I think we had a solid fair.
6: The 2027 Clay County Fair runs September 11th through the 19th. And the DNR fisheries biologist for Northwest Iowa is just back from the national conference. Andrew Carlson says one topic was pinpointing a specific population by DNA in the water.
10: Each fish that's out in the water is going to shed deoxyribonucleic acid or DNA into the water. And you can actually look at the presence or absence of different species, potentially the relative abundance of different species as well, using the shedding rates for various species. So that's something we're looking into. There's some other projects throughout the country where they've had success tracking fish presence and relative abundance using environmental DNA. We're exploring that in Iowa as well.
6: Carlson says invasive species like carp seem to be an issue in all states, not just Iowa. For more news, visit Northwest Iowa Now. I'm Anthony Gonzalez.
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13: Temperature reading is at 53 degrees, and because that drizzle just won't quit, another 1500s in the rain gauge this morning. Still looking at some patchy drizzle and some fog this morning before 9. Hopefully it gets done, and then we'll see cloudy skies and 59 for a high today. Easterly winds at around 10. Clouds tonight, low 46. partly sunny. Yeah, we might see the sun tomorrow. Partly sunny Wednesday, a high 64. Southeasterly winds 5 to 10. A 40% chance of showers back in the forecast Wednesday night. We'll see clouds and a low around 50 degrees. Showers in the morning on Thursday. Otherwise, partly cloudy and a high of 66. And a slight chance of a shower late Thursday night. Cloudy skies, low 52. 40% chance of showers. Mostly cloudy skies on Friday. 66 the high. Pretty good chance of rain and a possible thunderstorm Friday night, a low of 54. Showers likely Saturday morning, cloudy skies, 68 the high, a low of 55, and maybe

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0: Carrie Underwood and those two black Cadillacs, Big Country 107.7. Good morning. Happy Tuesday. 20 minutes past 6 o'clock. Rhonda Wiedeking with you on this 22nd day of September. Fall officially starts. The autumn equinox arrives this evening, 7:04 all our time. Ends with winter on December 21st, so enjoy the next 90 days. I love fall. When we get to have it, sometimes that's not an option, is it? What else are we celebrating today? We are celebrating White Chocolate Day, honoring that tasty confection of sugar, cocoa butter, and milk solids. First appeared in Switzerland in the 1930s. Nestle invented it to use up some excess cocoa butter. World Car Free Day. We're supposed to give up driving for a day to experience what it would be like to live in a world without cars. I would not be living and working where I do if I didn't have a car. What else are we celebrating today? It is Business Women's Day, celebrating the important contribution of working women and women business owners. So, ladies, here's to you. So, I was just looking for a working woman story, and well, we were talking about women that are in the business community. I know that there are still plenty that are raising families at home, which is indeed a working woman. So here's the story that made me giggle, because I think even the working women go through this as well. Guy comes home from work, steps in the house, jacket, shoes, socks, they're all over the living room. Empty cereal bowls are on the coffee table in front of the television, playing cartoons to no one. Breakfast dishes are still on the dinner table. Milk pitcher souring into cottage cheese. The kitchen's dark. The stove is cold. No comforting smells of dinner wafting out of that kitchen. The man navigates the hallway, sidestepping toys scattered in an obstacle course, past the bathroom where the tub's filled with cold soapy water, stands in a wet towels litter the floor. At the end of the hallway, he steps into the bedroom where his wife reclines on the bed with her nose buried in a book. He says, "What happened? The whole house is a disaster area." She doesn't lift her eyes from the book. She says, "You remember how yesterday you asked what it is I do all day when you're off working so hard? Yeah, well, today I didn't do it."
1: We're keeping an eye on gold futures as they itch toward lows from early November of last year. I'm Mark Oppold, your bottom line report on this first day of fall, brought to you by Helena. The Dow off to its worst September start since 2008. 10-year U.S. Treasury yields, the highest since 2007. Energy prices risen over 30% since just the 4th of July. In this environment, a flight to gold not uncommon, but spot gold has been inching lower and now in the middle of a 52-week range. 3660 from early last November is the 52-week low. Some analysts suggest that the current futures above 4,000 a safe place to buy with little downside risk. Gold reached a 52-week high over $5,600 in early January, but has been range-bound since. This is the Bottom Line Report. 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That's our bottom line this first day of fall. I'm Mark Oppold, wishing you a profitable day.
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I thought I'd do some wishful thinking and maybe that'll help us. It's called Blue Clear Sky, George Strait music on Big Country 107.7. Good morning, 6:30 on your Tuesday morning. Patchy drizzle yet this morning. Cloudy skies and 59 for the high today. Clouds and a low of 56 tonight. And maybe partly sunny and 64 tomorrow. They still throw chances of rain throughout the next several days, though, right on through the weekend. And we'll talk more about that coming your way at 6:45 this morning, though. Right now, here in Spencer, a little drizzle from time to time. And our temperature reading is at 52 degrees. Some sports scores from last night. The LA Rams, they beat the New York Giants 28-6 in Monday night football action. Major League Baseball saw San Francisco defeat the Twins 5-2. Twins are officially eliminated from any postseason play. College basketball poll was out. The Big 12 is three teams in the top 15 of the AP top 25 for the first time this season, and four ranked in all, and number 9 BYU is the highest ranking since it popped into the top 10 for 1 week late last season. Number 11 Texas Tech and number 15 Utah also have their highest rankings of the season. Houston is at number 23. Four other Big 12 teams are receiving votes. The Big 12 is shooting for two teams in the college football playoff for the first time. Let's see, Utah will be the opponent of the Iowa State Cyclones this Saturday. We'll start the pregame at 11:30. Kickoff is at 12:30 right here on Big Country 107.7.

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0: 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Another gloomy day in store for our broadcast area. Some drizzle filling in the gaps here this morning, and temperatures below average, as we'll be around that 50 degree mark is what we're looking for. Well, upper 50s, excuse me, for the daytime high. Showers continue into the forecast for tonight, but then Wednesday, we'll keep our fingers crossed. We'll be sunny and cool for the first full official day of fall. Fall officially gets here at 7:07, I believe, this evening. Cooler temperatures are expected to finish our work week. We do have some rain returning into the forecast on Thursday, and the chances will rise up into Friday morning, and still some thundershowers possible in the forecast on Saturday and Sunday. Maybe a little bit warmer as we get towards the end of this upcoming weekend. Back with that forecast and current conditions after this.
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0: This morning, otherwise mostly cloudy and a high near 59. Easterly winds at around 10. Clouds tonight with a low 46. Partly sunny Wednesday with a high of 64, and southwesterly winds 5 to 10. Then we throw a 40% chance of showers and increasing clouds back on the forecast Wednesday night with a low of 50. Showers Thursday morning, then partly cloudy, 66 for the expected high. Slight chance of showers Thursday night with a low 52. A 40% chance of showers Friday with a cloudy sky and 66, and then showers likely and a possible thunderstorm Friday night and a low 54. Saturday, some showers in the morning, cloudy and 68 for the high, a low of 55, and partly sunny Sunday with a high of 74 degrees. Yesterday, 64 the high, record high for this date, 95 in 1936, and the record low was 23 in 1913. Dumped another 1,500s out of the rain gauge here this morning. Currently here in Spencer, we do have cloudy conditions and a temperature reading of 52 degrees. 12 minutes away from 7 o'clock, Mr. Bauer's on vacation the rest of this week. So I'll be back with farm news coming up next.

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0: Good morning. In farm news today, an extremely soggy week across much of Iowa made it difficult for farmers to get much field work done. The USDA crop report came out yesterday. Meteorologist Brad Rippey discusses the recent wet weather and how it has affected our corn crop harvest.
1: We did see some very wet weather in parts of the western Corn Belt in particular for the week ending September 20th. But if you look at the national picture, it is not yet showing up in the harvest numbers. Part of that is that some of the crops just weren't ready yet to be harvested across the wettest regions. And also, it was fairly small geographically, so you've actually had some pretty good progress for harvest in the southern Corn Belt and even in the upper Midwest, the far upper Midwest. But at the same time, there certainly were some areas where all equipment has been parked for several days. Just kind of exhibiting that wide range, it's been very hot across, say, southern Illinois recently, and that has allowed the statewide corn harvest in Illinois to jump to 16% complete. Five-year average in the state is only 9%. But then Iowa, one of the states hardest hit by the heavy rain, harvest is 4% complete, and the five-year average for the corn harvest is 5%.
0: And where is that corn crop? Brad Rippey also takes a look at corn denting and crop maturity.
1: As of September 20th, 92% of the U.S. corn dented. That is slightly ahead of the five-year average of 91%, and last year's 90%. The only state that really jumps out in terms of a little bit on the slow progress there on denting is Michigan, where we are at 62% dented on September 20th, 20 points behind the five-year average of 82%. Has been a little bit cool of late across the northern tier of the Corn Belt. But if you look at the U.S. corn maturity, we have already passed the halfway mark to reach 58% of the corn fully mature by September 20th, 3 points ahead of the five-year average and 4 percentage points ahead of last year's 54%. Now there we see a fairly wide range of maturation progress. Only 10% of the Michigan corn crop fully mature on September 20th, and that compares to the five-year average of 34%. But then as you move to the western Corn Belt, we've got several states where progress on full maturity is at least 10 percentage points ahead of schedule, and that list includes Minnesota and the Dakotas.
0: That's USDA meteorologist Brad Rippey. U.S. beef production is expected to decline this year and next, as cattle slaughter remains historically low. That's according to the USDA. The Economic Research Service said that the beef production for 2026 is projected at 24.877 billion pounds. That's down 90 million pounds from its August forecast. The agency lowered the 2027 projection by 145 million pounds to 24.83 billion pounds. Successful farming reported cattle slaughter during the first 8 months of 2026 averaged about 8,000 fewer head per weekday than during that same period last year. USDA said fewer cattle are expected to enter the feedlots late this year and early next, slowing marketings during the second half of next year. Higher projected feed costs are also expected to reduce carcass weights. Despite tight cattle supplies, the USDA lowered their cattle price forecast, citing weaker packer demand and reduced processing capacity. A Mexican corn buying group toured Iowa, Nebraska, and Kansas this month as part of an effort to strengthen relationships with U.S. grain suppliers and expand sourcing opportunities. The U.S. Grains and Bioproducts Council said the group represents Mexico's dairy, cattle, swine, poultry, and white corn industries. Participants purchased about 400,000 metric tons or 15.7 million bushels of U.S. corn and 80,000 metric tons of distillers' dried grains with solubles annually. The delegation met with grower cooperatives in Iowa and Nebraska and visited a Nebraska farm to examine crop conditions. Participants also met with rail representatives to discuss transportation and border logistics. Meetings with a rail company and the Federal Grain Inspection Service provided additional information about transportation, grain inspection, and quality assurance. The council said the additional buyer programs are planned to strengthen U.S. and Mexico grain trade. And here locally, Lakeside Lab is pleased to host the Northwest Iowa Beekeepers Association in their first Fall Science on the Menu event, and that's coming up tonight. Beekeepers Doug Zembler, Tim Olson, and Brian Jack will be discussing the new teaching apiary. It's being installed at Lakeside Lab in the Lakes area. The team will be answering questions about Iowa beekeeping and how we can improve pollinator habitat in our own backyards. Tickets to the event are $30, which does include your dinner, drinks, and dessert. You can pay at the door or RSVP on the Lakeside Lab website as well. For this morning, that's your Farm News Today.
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0: From 7 o'clock, news is next at the top of the hour. Today in country music history, it was back in 1985 when the first Farm Aid benefit concert was held before a crowd of 80,000 people. It was at Memorial Stadium in Champaign, Illinois, organized, of course, by Willie Nelson, John Mellencamp, and Neil Young. The event had been spurred on by Bob Dylan's comments at the Live Aid concert earlier that year that he hoped some of the money would help American farmers. Star-studded lineup included Alabama, Glenn Campbell, Johnny Cash, Charlie Daniels Band, John Denver, Bob Dylan, John Fogerty, Vince Gill, Merle Haggard, Emmylou, Waylon Jennings, George Jones, Kris Kristofferson, Loretta Lynn, Roger Miller, Nitty Gritty Dirt Band, of course, Willie, Charlie Pride, Bonnie Raitt, and Kenny Rogers. Wow. And it was on this date in 1999. It was the 33rd annual CMA Awards. Winning the Entertainer of the Year was this lady, Shania Twain. Your love gets me every time. This

0: ABC News. I'm Sherry Preston. Tens of thousands of airline passengers stuck for hours along the East Coast on Monday with residual problems still affecting airports this morning. ABC's Gio Benitez says it all started after a cable line was cut in New Jersey, prompting delays and cancellations.
1: The ground stops expanding to Washington, D.C., New York City's JFK, and LaGuardia impacted too. Nearly 100 flights diverted, some flights leaving Europe for the U.S. also turning back.
2: The FAA has implemented a ground stop for all traffic into the New York area.
1: Today's incident comes just 24 hours after a separate equipment failure at New York's regional facility Sunday. Flights slowed for several hours. The FAA now investigating.
0: President Trump made it to New York, where he will address the UN General Assembly in a couple of hours. Hanging over his speech, the U.S. war with Iran and the energy price increases because of it.
3: Trump said this conflict would last just weeks, but we are now 7 months into this, and the war is widening in the region with no end in sight. Now, the president today is expected to argue that the war is necessary to prevent Iran from obtaining a nuclear weapon, but that argument has not been enough to prevent this conflict from being deeply unpopular as oil and gas prices continue to rise.
0: ABC Chief White House Correspondent Mary Bruce. Anger in the Texas Capitol after another shooting by ICE. ABC's Pierre Thomas is there.
4: Monday evening, frustrated protesters taking to the streets of Austin after a Venezuelan man who was working as a DoorDash driver and who was shot by ICE agents tells reporters he has not received proper medical care. Overnight, we learned that in the face of mounting pressure, Wilbur Rafael Garces Perez has been moved to a medical center after spending hours in an immigration detention center, even though he says he still had a bullet lodged in his back.
0: A Mississippi grand jury returning no charges in the case of Nolan Wells, the teenager found dead after a July 4th trip. This is ABC News.
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1: From the news desk at Northwest Iowa Now with the latest news for Northwest Iowa, I'm Anthony Gonzalez. Kenfeed officials are still assessing damage done in a Monday morning explosion in Sheldon. There were no injuries or resulting fire. Sheldon Fire Department was dispatched to door 9 at the mill located at 1500 RMT Avenue around 5 a.m. Sheldon Fire Chief Brad Hint said there was visible damage to the building when they arrived. The heat-detecting drone from the O'Brien County Emergency Management Agency was brought in to check for hotspots. They found none. Sheldon Fire was on the scene for about an hour. Hint says the explosion appears to have been accidental in nature, as employees were firing up a grain dryer for the day. Sheldon Police and the O'Brien County Sheriff's Department were also on the scene. A Spencer man has been arrested on multiple sexual abuse charges. On Friday, September 18th, authorities with the Clay County Sheriff's Office arrested 39-year-old Jimmy Dean Ash at 3115 West 4th Street in Spencer around 5:31 p.m. According to court records, a criminal case was filed against Ash September 15th on two counts of second-degree sexual abuse, both Class B felonies, two counts of indecent contact with a child, and one count of indecent exposure. Four of the charges list alleged offense dates in May of 2024, while one indecent contact with a child charge lists an alleged offense date in January of 2018. The sheriff's office says Ash was being held in the Clay County Jail without bond following his arrest. A traffic stop in Clay County led to drug charges for an Everly woman. A deputy with the Clay County Sheriff's Office stopped a vehicle September 15th in the 3400 mile of 130th Avenue for alleged speeding. After approaching the vehicle, the deputy detected the odor of marijuana coming from inside. A subsequent search uncovered marijuana and drug paraphernalia. 37-year-old Hope Elaine Kaiser was arrested and taken to the Clay County Jail. She was charged with possession of a controlled substance, marijuana, first offense, a serious misdemeanor, as well as possession of drug paraphernalia, a simple misdemeanor. She was also cited for speeding 1 to 5 miles per hour over the limit and failure to provide proof of financial liability. Postmortem has already begun on the 2026 Clay County Fair. Greg Lear is in his last year as board president.
2: Numbers are pretty static on all the livestock. The thing that a lot of people don't understand is almost every one of these barns turns three times. I mean, so there's some of these barns that are filling on Thursday before fairs even open, and so these barns are turning, and the grounds crew does a great job of getting those barns cleaned up overnight while everybody else is sleeping. There's a crew out here cleaning barns several nights this last week, and you got to give kudos to them, too, for doing a great job.
1: Lear says you can't control the weather, but thinks they did a good job controlling what they could.
2: We've had a lot of people that came for the first time, or the first time they've come in 10 years or 20 years, and our employees and all of our volunteers have greeted them and treated them really, really well. I had the privilege of hauling the beef judge back to his car last night. Him and his wife were here, and they're like, holy crap, we thought South Dakota State Fair had quite a bit because that's our home state. This county fair blows it away, and the people are incredibly good. But even to the camping to the north with some changes that were made up there, all the way down to the new vendors and the outside exhibits, it's been a pretty doggone good fair, and I think we're going to get most of them all back.
1: Clay County Fair Chief Executive Officer Jason Brockshus says vendors reported strong spending.
3: hats off to everybody who joined us this year. You came here, you opened your wallets, you did business with our vendors, you bought tickets to our shows, you took in the free shows, you ate tons of awesome food, both new and those fair favorites. I can't say enough about what Spencer, Iowa has done for the Clay County Fair again and what the region has done in showing up and keeping this fair the world's greatest county fair.
1: Bruckschuss told KICD News one goal is to announce entertainment earlier for the 2027 fair.
3: I have a couple acts already booked for the three stages next year, not the grandstands.
4: Okay.
3: Hope to get those booked a little sooner than in the past to give our fairgoers the longest time possible to plan their fair and purchase those tickets. So that's on the radar. We have some capital improvements things that we're trying to figure out depending on the profitability or lack of profitability of this fair. But I think we had a solid fair.
1: The 2027 Clay County Fair runs September 11th through the 19th. And the DNR fisheries biologist for Northwest Iowa is just back from the national conference. Andrew Carlson says one topic was pinpointing a specific population by DNA in the water.
5: Each fish that's out in the water is going to shed deoxyribonucleic acid or DNA into the water. And you can actually look at the presence or absence of different species, potentially the relative abundance of different species as well, using the shedding rates for various species. So that's something we're looking into. There's some other projects throughout the country where they've had success tracking fish presence and relative abundance using environmental DNA. We're exploring that in Iowa as well.
1: Carlson says invasive species like carp seem to be an issue in all states, not just Iowa. For more news, visit Northwest Iowa Now. I'm Anthony Gonzalez.
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4: 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We got some drizzle and some fog this morning, but they say it will gradually diminish from northwest to southeast throughout the day today. Highs are going to be below average in the upper 50s throughout the broadcast area, and some showers, some isolated showers possible again tonight, lingering a bit for tomorrow morning. But Wednesday, keep your fingers crossed, we could see just a little bit of sunshine. Going to be sunny and cool for the first full day of fall. Cooler temperatures in the 60s to finish our work week, with rain returning Thursday and on chances lasting right on into the weekend. Maybe by the time we get to Sunday, we'll start to see some partly sunny skies again, and highs rising back to maybe near 70 degrees. I'll be back with our forecast and current conditions coming your way next.
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1: KICD forecast is calling for patchy drizzle this morning and some fog out there. Otherwise, mostly cloudy and 59. Easterly winds at around 10. Clouds tonight with low 56. Partly sunny, 64. Partly sunny, 64 on Wednesday. Southeasterly winds 5 to 10. But then a 40% chance of showers Wednesday night. Cloudy skies, low 50. 80% chance of showers Thursday, primarily before 1, and a high of 66. Those southerly winds at around 10. Slight chance of a shower late Thursday night. Cloudy skies, low 52. We'll look at a 40% chance of showers Friday with cloudy skies, 66 the high. And then showers likely and a possible thunderstorm Friday night. Cloudy skies, low 54. Still a 70% chance of showers Saturday morning. Cloudy skies and 68 throughout the day. 30

0: 3% chance of showers Saturday night, a low 55, and partly sunny and 74 on Sunday. Yesterday's high 64, record high for this date 95 in 1936. The record low was 23 in 1913. We dumped another 1,500s out of the rain gauge this morning. See, I do have a couple of other rain reports in. 1,900s from yesterday and overnight up at Loon Lake. And what is Lake Park? Another 3,800s in the rain gauge in Lake Park this morning as well. Here in Spencer this hour, temperature reading at 52 degrees.
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6: 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There's the count. We get a three count for the referee. There's the win by four.
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7: The Spencer girls swim team had a quick turnaround after winning in Fort Dodge at the Henry Winkler Invitational on Saturday. They were supposed to be swimming on Tuesday, but due to some scheduling conflicts, they had that meet not only moved up to Monday, but what was supposed to be a home duel against Algona was moved to the Algona Family YMCA. The quick turnaround didn't affect the result as the Spencer Tigers rolled through Algona to the dual win. Hallie Sears says the team is tired, but will get their recovery in over the next few days.
8: Well, we didn't do anything on Sunday, but we all swam good Saturday, and we won our invite, which was good, and I was proud of our team. So we're tired today, but we're going to keep practicing this week, practicing hard.
7: Emerson Whitrock has been competing in a lot of events this season, and she not only laid out some of those events that she competed in over the course of the night, but what her goals are for the year as she looks to qualify for state individually.
9: I've been swimming in four different events through the season, two relays, 200 IM, and 100 back. I've been swimming at each meet. My main goal is to qualify for state in 100 back, and hopefully our relays can also get a state.
7: Aubrey Patterson says a lot of the practice has been focused around the sprinting.
10: It's been good. Practices have been pretty good. We've been doing a lot of sprinting and building up a lot to get to this point.
7: Aubrey McFarlane, like Emerson Whitrock, is looking to qualify for state in the 100-yard backstroke.
11: Definitely my 100 back. I'm hoping to improve time on that and just make it to stay in that one.
7: After the dual win against Algona, Spencer will be back in action coming up on September 29th. They'll head down to Carroll to face Atlantic and Carroll in a triangular. Spencer girls tennis team wrapped up the regular season yesterday and the Siouxland Conference season with a 9-0 win against Cherokee. The win caps off an unbeaten year in the Siouxland Conference for the Spencer Tigers, as they claim the dual title along with the tournament title in the league's inaugural year in the sport of tennis. Coming up on Wednesday, Spencer singles and doubles teams will compete at their regional tournament, trying to break in to the state tournament that begins at 9 o'clock in Sergeant Bluff. The Iowa Lakes women's volleyball team was on the road yesterday, taking on Rochester C&T, losing by a score of 3-0. Major League Baseball yesterday, the Minnesota Twins opened up a series against the San Francisco Giants, losing by a score of 5-2. That's a look at sports on KICD. For Northwest Iowa Now, I'm Stephen Cutler.
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That's Kane Brown with his latest. It's called Woman on Big Country 107.7. Cloudy, 52 degrees, some drizzle this morning is what the forecast is calling for. Cloudy skies throughout the day today, and we'll look for a high near 59. Here's Luke Bryan, I See You, on Big Country 107.7.

0: It's Luke Bryan, Big Country 107.7. We are not the only place in the country that has received some inclement weather here of late. Luke Bryan was forced to cancel 2 farm tour stops due to weather and safety concerns. His team announced the cancellation of the Sunday show scheduled for a dairy farm in Allegan, Michigan, due to heavy rainfall. And that came days after his Thursday stop in Pennsylvania. That was scrapped for similar reasons as well. Those dates may be rescheduled. You know, he's brought that farm tour to Iowa 2 or 3 times anyway. Shaboozy's new album, it's called The Outlaw, Cherry Lee, and Other Western Tales. He created a picture that kind of transported us to the wild, wild west. But he says it's not all about string him up stories and duels at high noon. According to him, the album is deeply rooted in his faith. Shaboozy says the album, like so many classic tales, is all about good versus evil. And if you want a good book about country music, there's a new one out called Country Music Forever, an A to Z celebration of icons, songs, and stories. It's a new book from longtime country music journalist and Country Now editor Lauren Jo Black. She's a very unique viewpoint of the industry, one that has made her the perfect person for this project. She cut her teeth with some of country's biggest stars like Shania, Carrie Underwood, Dolly, Reba, Blake Shelton, Randy Travis, and many more. It says here the colorfully illustrated hardcover makes readers of an A to Z journey through the people, music, traditions, and moments that have helped shape country music over the years. So, country music lovers, it's called Country Music Forever, an A to Z celebration of icons, songs, and stories. We got more of your country favorites coming up right here on Big Country 107.7.
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Yep, Taylor Swift has got a song on the country charts again. I knew it.

0: Taylor Swift, I Knew It, I Knew You, Big Country 107.7 from Toy Story, the latest one. I don't remember which version it is. I think five. 11 minutes away from 8 o'clock here on your Tuesday morning. Yesterday, I did go home and have a nap, but sometimes that's not good. Oftentimes, I try to power through the day because depending on, if I have just a quick little power nap, I'm okay. But if I sleep very long, then I have a tough time getting to sleep at night, you know? So what do you do when you're struggling to go to sleep at night? What's your remedy? I read a story out of the Bathroom Reader, where I get a lot of my great stuff, about some historical cures, they thought, that could cure insomnia. Frankly, I think some of them might keep you awake thinking about how gross they are, but we'll take a trip back in time after this.
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0: What's your go-to if you're struggling to get to sleep at night? Sometimes I do have to go out to the couch. I do a little bit of a calisthenic type of exercises, nothing too wild and crazy, just some stretches and whatnot, and then maybe that helps me fall asleep. But these are some oddball cures throughout history that people thought were going to help them out. Like I said, some of them will keep me awake just thinking about how gross they are. A 16th century mathematician and doctor suggested rubbing a dog's earwax on the teeth would help you sleep. An old Japanese folk remedy involved eating sea slug entrails just before the bedtime. A historical French remedy called for eating fried lettuce prior to sleeping. Frankly, compared to the prior two, I think I could do the fried lettuce. Let's see, what other things? Charles Dickens. Charles Dickens believed he could cure insomnia by ensuring his bed pointed north. So if you wake up tired, you can blame the Earth's magnetic field instead of your late night activities. Hemlock. Yeah, even though Socrates was forced to drink the poison to fulfill his death sentence, in 1879, a Canadian medical journal actually suggested taking small amounts to assist in sleep. I would start with very small amounts. And Babylonian skill ritual. Believing insomnia was caused by haunting spirits, sufferers would sleep with a relative's skull for a week and lick it nightly. If the ghost of your relative wasn't haunting you before, they definitely would be now.

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1: ABC News, I'm Sherry Preston. President Trump getting set to address the world this morning, preparing to speak at the UN General Assembly. Protests in the Texas capital of Austin after a Wilbur Rafael Garcias Perez says he was shot by ICE. Federal officials say he's in the country illegally. ABC's Pierre Thomas.
2: Perez calling into the news conference from the ICE detention center, telling reporters through a translator that agents hit him with their unmarked vehicle, and when he tried to pull over, he was struck again and then shot. The 28-year-old claiming on Monday that the bullet had not been removed because it's too close to his spine. He says he was given no pain medication and had to sleep on the floor.
1: In a detention center, he says. Another hurricane is powering up in the Pacific with the Atlantic season still waiting for its first hurricane. Hurricane Polo in the Pacific has grown to a Category 5 monster. It is off the west coast of Mexico, packing a maximum sustained wind of 160 miles an hour. This is ABC News.
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5: From the news desk at Northwest Iowa Now with the latest news for Northwest Iowa, I'm Anthony Gonzalez. Kenfeed officials are still assessing damage done in a Monday morning explosion in Sheldon. There were no injuries or resulting fire. Sheldon Fire Department was dispatched to door 9 at the mill located at 1500 RMT Avenue around 5 a.m. Sheldon Fire Chief Brad Hint said there was visible damage to the building when they arrived. The heat-detecting drone from the O'Brien County Emergency Management Agency was brought in to check for hotspots. They found none. Sheldon Fire was on the scene for about an hour. Hint says the explosion appears to have been accidental in nature, as employees were firing up a grain dryer for the day. Sheldon Police and the O'Brien County Sheriff's Department were also on the scene. A Spencer man has been arrested on multiple sexual abuse charges. On Friday, September 18th, authorities with the Clay County Sheriff's Office arrested 39-year-old Jimmy Dean Ash at 3115 West 4th Street in Spencer around 5:31 p.m. According to court records, a criminal case was filed against Ash September 15th on two counts of second-degree sexual abuse, both Class B felonies. Two counts of indecent contact with the child, and one count of indecent exposure. Four of the charges list alleged offense dates in May of 2024, while one indecent contact with a child charge lists an alleged offense date in January of 2018. The sheriff's office says Ash was being held in the Clay County Jail without bond following his arrest. A traffic stop in Clay County led to drug charges for an elderly woman. A deputy with the Clay County Sheriff's Office stopped a vehicle September 15th in the 3400 mile of 130th Avenue for alleged speeding. After approaching the vehicle, the deputy detected the odor of marijuana coming from inside. A subsequent search uncovered marijuana and drug paraphernalia. 37-year-old Hope Elaine Kaiser was arrested and taken to the Clay County Jail. She was charged with possession of a controlled substance, marijuana, first offense, a serious misdemeanor, as well as possession of drug paraphernalia, a simple misdemeanor. She was also cited for speeding 1 to 5 miles per hour over the limit and failure to provide proof of financial liability. Postmortem has already begun on the 2026 Clay County Fair. Greg Lear is in his last year as board president.
6: Numbers are pretty static on all the livestock. The thing that a lot of people don't understand is almost every one of these barns turns three times. I mean, so there's some of these barns that are filling on Thursday before fairs even open. And so these barns are turning, and the grounds crew does a great job of getting those barns cleaned up overnight while everybody else is sleeping. There's a crew out here cleaning barns several nights this last week. And you got to give kudos to them, too, for doing a great job.
5: Lear says you can't control the weather, but thinks they did a good job controlling what they could.
6: We've had a lot of people that came for the first time, or the first time they've come in 10 years or 20 years, and our employees and all of our volunteers have greeted them and treated them really, really well. I had the privilege of hauling the beef judge back to his car last night. Him and his wife were here, and they're like, holy crap, we thought South Dakota State Fair had quite a bit because that's our home state. This county fair blows it away, and the people are incredibly good. But even to the camping to the north with some changes that were made up there, all the way down to the new vendors and the outside exhibits, it's been a pretty doggone good fair, and I think we're going to get most of them all back.
5: Clay County Fair Chief Executive Officer Jason Brockshus says vendors reported strong spending.
7: Hats off to everybody who joined us this year. You came here, you opened your wallets, you did business with our vendors, you bought tickets to our shows, you took in the free shows, you ate tons of awesome food, both new and those fair favorites. I can't say enough about what Spencer, Iowa has done for the Clay County Fair again and what the region has done in showing up and keeping this fair the world's greatest county fair.
5: Brockshus told KICD News one goal is to announce entertainment earlier for the 2027 fair.
7: I have a couple acts already booked for the free stages next year, not the grandstands.
8: Okay.
7: Hope to get those booked a little sooner than in the past to give our fairgoers the longest time possible to plan their fair and purchase those tickets. So that's on the radar. We have some capital improvements things that we're trying to figure out depending on the profitability or lack of profitability of this fair. But I think we had a solid fair.
5: The 2027 Clay County Fair runs September 11th through the 19th. And the DNR fisheries biologist for Northwest Iowa is just back from the national conference. Andrew Carlson says one topic was pinpointing a specific population by DNA in the water.
9: Each fish that's out in the water is going to shed deoxyribonucleic acid or DNA into the water, and you can actually look at the presence or absence of different species, potentially the relative abundance of different species as well, using the shedding rates for various species. So that's something we're looking into. There's some other projects throughout the country where they've had success tracking fish presence and relative abundance using environmental DNA. We're exploring that in Iowa as well.
5: Carlson says invasive species like carp seem to be an issue in all states, not just Iowa. For more news, visit Northwest Iowa Now. I'm Anthony Gonzalez.
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1: Unfortunately, here in Spencer, that drizzle just wouldn't stop yesterday. We dumped another 1,500s out of the rain gauge here at the studios in Spencer. Lake Park had 3,800s in the rain gauge this morning. Another 1,900s up at Loon Lake as well. Forecast is calling for maybe still a little bit of patchy drizzle this morning. Otherwise, mostly cloudy and 59 the high. Easterly winds at around 10. Clouds tonight with a low of 46. Partly sunny, 64 on Wednesday with southeasterly winds 5 to 10. And then another 40% chance of showers in the forecast Wednesday night with a low of 50. 80% chance of showers Thursday, especially in the morning, then a high of 66. 20% chance of showers Thursday night, a low 52. And still a 40% chance of showers in the forecast on Friday with a cloudy sky and 66 the high. Yesterday, 64 the high. Record high for this date, 95 in 1936. And the record low was 23 in 1913. Here in Spencer this hour, cloudy conditions and 52 degrees. 8 o'clock news and weather brought to you by Dig and Bogie and by Business Today. 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
12: This is Carl Setzer from Conscious Ag Consulting with your Tuesday morning market preview. We got red on the screen this morning, and that's not too surprising after yesterday's run-up. We got corn 4 to 6 cents lower, soybeans down 5 to 7, seven and change lower here in overnight trade. Wheat has been anywhere from 8 to 12 lower. So we got a little bit of pressure in the market here. Week longs getting out of the market following yesterday's run-up. Big gains, especially in soybeans. Huge gains there. So to see a little bit of profit-taking and some week longs getting out, not too surprising. Weekly harvest report, not going to go into great detail here other than to say that soybean harvest and

corn harvest both running ahead of estimates. So really, not a lot of bullish news for us to build on here to start out the week. We did see the return of managed money yesterday, and that's what gave us our big gains, was managed money flow coming into the commodities, much more friendly than anything fundamental in the market. Not to say we don't have friendly fundamentals, we just don't have enough bullish news to make another leg up right now. And that's kind of what's given us this back and forth trade. We have managed money show up, and then when they take a break, we fall backwards. We are very, very much

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1: All over the place, but right now we're right at about that $5 mark for the national average, well above last year, and diesel values just continue to ratchet higher, and that's what trade's really watching. There are some concerns we could see some demand destruction in the energy market. Going to have to see a big change in our demand for that to happen, because it doesn't appear as though that's taking place right now. Aside from that, in the commodities, we're keeping an eye on our soybean exports right now. And soybeans rallied hard yesterday, and that really hasn't deterred our sales at all. Matter of fact, looking at cumulative sales, the United States has 20.6 million metric tons of soybeans on the sales right now. That's twice what we had last year, and 45% of our yearly estimate on soybean sales. So they are picking up. China, 10 million metric tons of those, and an unknown another 6 million metric tons. Be nice to see some other importers show up and take some of our soybeans in case China backs away. We got a good start to the year. Now we got to get a good finish to it. Today's trade, like I said, 5, maybe 8 cents lower across the board on corn, soybeans, wheat, maybe a little bit weaker. On the livestock complex, interesting development taking place. China sets quotas for their beef imports, and Brazil has hit that already. So Brazil is now using their neighboring partner Uruguay's quota to continue selling beef into China. China really doesn't care. They care about the quota, not necessarily who's arbitraging what, as long as it's safe. And that is likely going to limit our beef demand here, although we don't have a lot of beef to export. And that's why we see these rallies continue. Tight physical inventory, both cattle and hogs. This has been Carl Setzer from Consus Ag Consulting.
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0: Jason Aldean, Don't Tell on Me, Big Country 107.7. Well, we got this weekend to sleep in, and then next weekend, we're back at it again. That's when Vinestock Wine and Arts Festival takes place. October 3rd is already 2 weeks away. Holy moly. 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So we've got all kinds of fun things planned for you. 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At our new location, the guests will have a little bit more shade. We've got live music again from South 71 Band. They're kind of been a Vinestock tradition as well. So we're looking forward to having some fun. Flooring America is sponsoring s'mores at the campfire, long as we're in a campground. So that's going to be something special that's going to happen there as well. But put it on your calendar. 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

0: 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Birthdays and anniversaries. On the celebrity list this morning, Joan Jett. Joan Jett and the Blackhearts. Joan Jett's 68 today. She's still something else. Bonnie Hunt, the actress. I love her. She's 65 today. Jumanji was one of the fun movies. There's another one coming out. Jumanji Open World. Still to come out this year as well. And Scott Baio, he was Chachi in Happy Days and Charles in Charge. He's 66 today. Local celebrities on this Tuesday, 22nd day of September. Diane Olson of Ruthven, happy birthday to you. Kirk and Mary Johnson of Hartley. Kirk and Mary are celebrating their 47th wedding anniversary. Tabitha Cole of Spencer. Tabitha, happy birthday to you. Dave Potratz of Spencer. Dave, have yourself a great day. Happy birthday. And Braylon Abel of Lyngrove. Braylon was 9 years old yesterday, so we hope you had a great day, and we salute Braylon Abel on her birthday as well. We put everybody in the drawing for the free cake. We do that on Friday. Somebody wins a free cake from Hy-Vee and Spencer. Birthdays and anniversaries. 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

0: One bad habit. Tim McGraw, Big Country 107.7. I think I had the kickoff time messed up earlier this morning on that Iowa State Cyclone game as they take on Utah Saturday. Pregame at 1:30, kickoff at 2:30. I think I said 12:30. Take that one out of there. Anyway, coaches will be talking about it tonight. The Iowa State Coaches Show comes your way at 6:30. 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
6: It was the

Cole Swindell, and you should be here. Big Country 107.7, such a fun show the very first night of the Clay County Fair. Quite the festival-type atmosphere throughout that night as well. Stephen Cutler will take a look at our opening markets in just a few because Mr. Bauer's on vacation this week. Right after this from Dustin Lynch, his latest is called Easy to Love.

0: Dustin Lynch, Easy to Love, 52 degrees, cloudy skies still. Let's see how the markets are trading this morning as we check in with Stephen Cutler.
1: 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New crop December corn was up 15 and a half at 543, with March up 15 and a quarter at 556 and three quarters. December 2027 corn yesterday closed up 11 at 537. Soybeans for November, new crop up 24 and a half at 1328 yesterday, with January up 24 at 1344. November 2027 closed up 16 and a half yesterday at 1282 and a quarter. Chicago wheat for December yesterday up 12 and a half at 726 and three quarters. Soybean meal for October up $12 yesterday at 366.60. And soybean oil for October yesterday closed up 62 points at 68.32. In the livestock yesterday, live cattle for October up 502 at 220.95. December was up 537 at $222. February live cattle up 575 at 223.10. And then April was up 595 yesterday at 224.17. Over to feeder cattle in October, up 675 at yesterday's close, 330.25. November up 810 at 326.10. January feeder cattle wrapped up Monday's action 922. That's up 922 at 318.15, with March up 915 at 313.97 yesterday. Lean hogs for October up 5 at 78.15. December up a buck 25 at 69.80. February lean hogs wrapped up yesterday's trade up 12 at 71.35, excuse me. In April, up 105 yesterday at 76.77. Now we head to today's prices and how they're looking so far this morning. December corn down 4.5 at 538.5 for your new crop, with March down 4.25 at 552.5. December 2027 down 4.25 at 532.75. Soybeans for November, new crop 2026 down 3 at 1325, with January down 3.75 at 1340.25. 2027 new crop November soybeans down 4.5 at 1278. Chicago wheat for December down 3.75 at 723. Soybean meal for October, no change this morning at 366.60. And soybean oil for October down 62 points at 67.70. Your livestock so far this morning, live cattle for October down 92 at 219.97. December down 65 at 221.35. February live cattle down 30 at 222.67. And April down 37 at 223.75. Feeder cattle for October down 67 at 329.57. November down 27 at 325.82. January feeder cattle down 22 at 317.92. And March up 5 at 314.02. Lean hogs for October up 105 at 79.20. December up 157 at 71.37. February lean hogs up 120 at 72.55. And April up 67 at 77.45. Your crude oil so far this morning, October is down 180 points at 93.98. Dow Jones Industrial flying up this morning at 10,875. That is up 10,875 at 3,089,200 is what I'm going with on that number. And that is a look at your opening market prices here on News Radio 102.5 AM 1240 KICD in Big Country 107.7.
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0: called Snapback. That's Old Dominion, Big Country 107.7. So if you want to vote early in this year's elections, which are just under a month, I have not been home to watch television for quite some time. And oh my goodness, the political ads are crazy, are they not? The Secretary of State, Paul Pate, says it's not too early to request a mail-in ballot through your county auditor's office. They're still being prepared. They won't be mailed out until October 14th, but that's when you can vote early as well. You can go to your county auditor's office and start the early voting process on October 14th as well. But you can request your mail-in ballot as soon as today. 7 minutes past 9 o'clock, we'll take a peek at our weather forecast in just a few.
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0: Cloudy skies is what we're looking at here today in our broadcast area. Look for a little bit of drizzle yet this morning as well, and daytime high in the upper 50s. Easterly winds at around 10. Cloudy tonight, low 46. Partly sunny tomorrow, 64 for the daytime high. Then a 40% chance of showers late and a low of 50. Thursday, some showers in the morning and a high of 66, a low of 52. And still a 40% chance of showers in the forecast on Friday. Mostly cloudy skies, and we're looking at 66 degrees. Currently here in Spencer, we do have a temperature reading this morning. We're at 54 degrees. It is time now for our required weekly test of the emergency alert system. This is only a test.

0: John Party, it's called Boots Off on Big Country 107.7. Spencer Daybreaker Kiwanis doing their annual apple sale this weekend. 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It's this Saturday morning, and they'll be out at their K Cafe out on the fairgrounds from 7 till noon on Saturday. 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
4: December corn is down 4.5 at 538.5 for your new crop, with March down 4 at 552.75. December 2027 down 3.75 at 533.25. Soybeans for November down 0.25 at 1327.75 new crop. January down 0.5 at 1343.5. November 2027, down 1 at 1281.25. Chicago wheat for December down 5.5 at 721.25. Soybean meal for October up 50 at 367.10. And soybean oil for our October down 68 points at 67.64. In your livestock, live cattle for October down 90 at 220.05. December down 97 at 221.02. February live cattle down 55 at 222.55, and April down 35 at 223.77. Feeder cattle for October down 55 at 329.65, November down 35 at 325.75, January feeder cattle up 17 at 318.32, and March up 22 at 314.20. Lean hogs for October up 92 at 79.07, December up 157 at 71.37, February lean hogs up 132 at 72.67, and April up 90 at 77.67. Crude oil for October down 81 points at 94.97. And then your Dow Jones Industrial, if it ever pulls up, is down 219 points at 52,256. Those are markets.

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0: Oh, come on. We're worth the wait. You know that? Waiting on a Woman, Big Country 107.7. That's Brad Paisley music. 22 minutes away from the top of the hour here on this Tuesday morning. High school football this week features MMCRU at Sibley Odchiton. 6:30 is the pregame. 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Matt Groenewald has the call this Friday night on Big Country 107.7.
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A cast iron skillet swinging lid flipper. Now he's a double wide on the county line, sipping on a six pack of Lone Star Light. She did him dirty, took him

horseback. 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

0: going on? That's Kenny Chesney, Big Country 107.7, announcing last week that he's coming to the Jack Trice Stadium in Ames next summer, June 5th. He gets Eric Church and Sheryl Crow to join him as well. Not too shabby of a show. 9 minutes away from the top of the hour. We'll see what's trading with our morning markets next.
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3: New crop December corn is down 2.25, now down 2 at 541, with March down 1.75 at 555. New crop December for 2027 is down 3 at 534. Soybeans for new crop November up 1.5 at 1329.5. November 2027, no change at 1282.25. Chicago wheat for December down 4.5 at 722.25. Soybean meal for October up 230 at 368.90. Live cattle for October down 135 at 219.60. December down 140 at 220.60. Feeder cattle for October down 150 at 328.75. November down 132 at 324.77. Lean hogs for October up 97 at 79.12. December up 162 at 71.42. 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

0: Morgan Wallen, Post Malone. I ain't coming back. Big Country 107.7. It is homecoming week for the Spencer Tigers. All kinds of festivities happening and the big coronation happening tonight. Spencer High School homecoming coronation, 7 o'clock at the high school. This is a change in dates due to some other school conflicts. So coronation is tonight. And then, of course, Lamar's is who the Tigers will be playing for their homecoming game this Friday night. Of course, Stephen Cutler has the coverage for you right here on Big Country. Nope. On our sister station, News Radio 1240 KICD. It's 8 past 10 here on your Tuesday morning. And let's find out what's going on at Spencer Municipal Utilities. Here's Kevin Talam.
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0: 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Here are the market information with Patrick Hazlett.
1: This market update brought to you by Hefty Seed. December corn down 3 and 5, 40 and a quarter. March down 2 and 3 quarters at 5.54 and a quarter. And new crop December corn for 2027 down 3 and a quarter at 5.33 and 3 quarters. Soybeans for November up 3 quarters at 13.28 and 3 quarters. January up a half at 13.44 and a half. And March down a half at 13.51 and a quarter. Chicago wheat for December down 8 and a half at 7.18 and a half. Soybean meal for October up 32 at 36.98. Flipping the page here to live cattle, October down 262 at 218.32, December down 292 at 219.17, and February down 245 at 220.60. Feeder cattle for September, or rather October, let's start with, down 240 at 272.80, November down 267 at 2, or rather 323.42, and January down 267 at 315.52. And lean hogs here this morning, October up 107 at 79.22, December up 165 at 71.40, and February up 150 at 72.80. Your crude oil for October down 20 points at 95.58, and that is a check on your markets here on Big Country 107.7.
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drink in moderation, with no problems, social, moral, or medical. They have learned to enjoy liquor without letting it upset the functioning of their body and mind. It relaxes you.

0: say so. If you need somebody, say so. Big Country 107.7. That's the latest sound from Dan and Shay. It is restaurant week. Downtown Spencer this week. I just got done visiting with Nancy Nay from Spencer Main Street. And the promotion is going on now through Saturday. When you order food or drink at any of the participating restaurants downtown, you can register to win a $20 gift card from that restaurant. And then at the end of the week, a grand prize is going to be drawn. That person gets a $20 gift certificate to all the participating restaurants downtown. And there are 11 of them is where you can register. So there's lots of places to eat and have beverages downtown Spencer. So restaurant week in Spencer happening now.
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0: 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We'll get market information, but first, here's the latest from Spencer Livestock as auction is today.
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0: This market update brought to you by Northwest Bank. December corn down 3 1/4 at 5.40 1/4. March down 3 at 5.53 3/4. Soybeans for November down 1 at 13.26 3/4. January down 1 3/4 at 13.42 1/4. Chicago wheat for December down 7 at 7.19 3/4. Live cattle for October down 2.10 at 2.18.85. December down 2.32 at 2.19.67. Feeder cattle for October down 2.05 at 3.28.17. November down 2.50 at 3.26.60. And lean hogs here this morning for October up 147 at 79.42, while December is up 165 at 71.40. And that is a check on your markets here on Big Country 107.7.
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0: 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For today, mostly cloudy, high near 59. Easterly wind around 10 miles per hour. For tonight, mostly cloudy conditions continue, lows of 46. East, southeasterly wind around 5 miles per hour. Tomorrow, we finally get a break in the clouds. Sunshine, highs of 64. Southeasterly wind at 5 to 10 miles per hour. Then a chance of rain returns by Wednesday night at 40% after midnight. Increasing clouds at lows of 50. Thursday showers mainly before noon, high of 66. South southeasterly wind around 10 miles per hour with a chance of precipitation at 80%. Currently here in Spencer, we have an easterly wind at 9 miles per hour, 87% humidity, overcast and 55. For more on your weather, log online to BigCountry1077.com.
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0: Brian Country, and she knows it here on Big Country 107.7 as we take a look now at your market update brought to you by Red Power Group. We start with corn. December corn down 1 1/4 at 541 3/4. March down 1 1/4 at 555 1/2. And new crop December corn for 2027 down 2 1/4 at 535 1/4. Soybeans for November up 3 1/4 at 1331 3/4. January up 2 1/4 at 1346 1/4. And March up 2 1/4 at 1353 3/4. Chicago wheat for December down 4 1/2 at 722 1/4. Soybean meal for October up 56 at 3722. Flipping the page here to live cattle, October down 242 at 218.52, December down 272 at 219.27, February down 245 at 220.65, feeder cattle for October down 262 at 327.62, November down $3 at 323.20, and January down $3.20 at 314.95. Lean hogs for October up 112 at 79.27, December up 157 at 71.37, and February up 132 at 72.60. Your crude oil currently for October up 68 points at 69.46. And again, this market update has been brought to you by Red Power Group. 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

0: Blake Shelton, let him in anyway here on Big Country 107.7. It was a pleasure visiting with so many of you during this year's Clay County Fair. SMG would like to thank everyone who took the time to stop by the Depot building. 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Also, if you weren't able to pick up this year's SMG People's Choice magazine and or our new high school sports books, free copies are available here to pick up at our main office on Highway 71 in North Spencer. 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

0: beautiful things here just before the noon hour here on Big Country 107.7. 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December corn down 3.75 at 5.39 1/4. March down 3.5 at 5.53 1/4. Moving down to soybeans for November up 2 at 13.30 1/4. January up 1 1/4 at 13.45 1/4. Chicago wheat for December down 5.75 at 7.21 1/4. Soybean meal for October up 45 at 37.11. Excuse me, moving the page here. Live cattle October down 250 at 218.45. December down 295 at 219.05. Feeder cattle for October down 280 at 372.45. November down $3.40 at 322.70. And lean hogs here before the noon hour. October up 112 at 79.27. December up 137 at 71.17. 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We have your local news obituaries. I'll have your primetime weather forecast on the way, as well as your farm news and noon market report, as well as sports with Stephen Cutler, all headed your way next. In the meantime, we still have music from Kenny Chesney on the way next on Big Country 107.7.
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1: From ABC News, I'm Michelle Franzen. As the war with Iran nears the seven-month mark, President Trump delivering a speech today to world leaders at the UN General Assembly and re-upping his threat against Iran.
2: At the United Nations General Assembly Tuesday, President Trump says he has a, quote, big decision to make on Iran, whether to make a deal or...
3: Do I annihilate the Islamic Republic and do it quickly, never giving them a chance to kill and destroy people and countries again?
2: The president has made threats before to launch a massive strike against Iran, only to not follow through, saying a deal was close. There is no indication right now that Iran wants to make a deal. And the president also said he doesn't think the war will end until after the midterm elections. Karen Travers, ABC News, the White House.
1: The war with Iran driving oil, diesel, and gas prices up, along with consumer goods. And beef prices soaring in Texas, where barbecue is king due to President Trump's policies and tariffs.
4: The latest report from the government shows the price of sirloin steak in August at $14.35 a pound, which is actually down from July. As for the long-term trend, says Corpus Christi barbecue restaurant owner David Page,
5: the beef prices have gone up in the last 2 years about 40%, and that is a killer.
4: Fellow restaurateur William Paul Sissimus refuses to raise his prices.
6: I would rather just swallow it.
4: But he has taken beef ribs off his menu. Jim Ryan, ABC News.
1: In Mississippi, the grand jury reviewing the evidence in the death of Nolan Wells concluded there are no criminal charges warranted at this point, according to a report released. The grand jury found the 18-year-old's death was consistent with drowning. Wells went missing during a July 4th boating trip with friends. Civil rights attorney Ben Crump represents the Wells family, calling for the investigation to remain open.
7: If it was your child, you would want the investigation to stay open and active.
1: Crump says the family still needs answers about his death. You're listening to ABC News.
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0: From the news desk at Northwest Iowa Now with the latest news for Northwest Iowa, I'm Anthony Gonzalez. The city of Estherville has updated its bicycle ordinance to now include e-bikes and electric scooters. The motion was adopted during a regular city council meeting Monday, September 21st. Electric devices will now be covered under the city's existing bicycle rules and regulations. Estherville Police Chief Brent Shadow says the updated ordinance gives police more authority to enforce those regulations.
1: It's pretty simple. It's traffic violations on the roadway, so a person could be cited a citation for running a stop sign or excessive speed or careless driving as the ordinance is written. So the other option and the other penalty for that is also potentially impoundment of the device, and so the device could be detained for a week on the first offense, I believe it's 2 weeks on the second offense, and then additional time for a third offense.
0: Previously, e-bikes and scooters were not explicitly covered by the city's existing ordinance. Shadow says the goal of adding them is to better educate riders about the rules and operating them safely.
1: We added those to the bicycle ordinance, hopefully to educate the youth that have been operating them and their parents to get the information to them. The goal isn't here to issue a boatload of citations. It's to get folks to ride in a safe manner and drive them in a safe manner.
0: A proposed 10-mile-per-hour speed limit on city sidewalks was brought up for the second time, but failed to receive enough votes to pass.
1: Every community is looking at different things, and we're looking at all of our options. One of the options that didn't pass tonight was a 10-mile-an-hour sidewalk speed limit, and that would give a 10-mile-an-hour speed limit would give our officers some abilities to stop people riding them on the sidewalk areas, but that didn't pass at this time, so it may later.
0: Shadow says the city is also looking at how other communities regulate e-bikes and scooters before considering additional restrictions. The DNR fisheries biologist for Northwest Iowa is just back from the national conference. Andrew Carlson says one topic was pinpointing a species population by DNA in the water.
2: Each fish that's out in the water is going to shed deoxyribonucleic acid or DNA into the water, and you can actually look at the presence or absence of different species, potentially the relative abundance of different species as well, using the shedding rates for various species. So that's something we're looking into. There's some other projects throughout the country where they've had success tracking fish presence and relative abundance using environmental DNA. We're exploring that in Iowa as well.
0: Carlson says invasive species such as carp seem to be an issue in all states, not just Iowa. Tonight officially kicks off the autumn season. Many residents might have noticed that the leaves on some trees have already started to change color. District Forester with the Iowa DNR, Joe Herring in Iowa Falls, says the shift is coming right on time.
3: I am starting to see some fall colors emerging. It's common to see the sumacs along the roadside starting to turn their deep kind of scarlet maroon and burgundy. I've seen a few maple trees starting to change.
0: Iowans who live in cities may see their leaves changing sooner than those who live in more rural areas.
3: Some of the first trees to turn are the ones in the urban environment that may be dealing with some stressors like compacted soils or shallower soils. And maples, of course, are one of the premier species with fall colors. And so seeing some of them turn red.
0: A large portion of Iowa saw significant rainfall during the past week and throughout the weekend, with showers in some areas almost every day. Herring says that likely won't have much of an impact on the fall's colors.
3: If we've had a lot of spring rain and early summer, that can drive fungal diseases on some of the tree leaves. Insect issues can also be a detractor from fall colors, where if they've chewed away a lot of the leaves or chewed away some of the chlorophyll, then those leaves don't change to a pretty color.
0: The fall season officially begins September 22nd, just after 7 o'clock p.m. And the annual meeting with the Spencer Area Chamber of Commerce will be a morning event this year. It includes a breakfast and runs from 8:30 to 10 o'clock Thursday, October 1st, at the Clay County Regional Events Center. CEO Sharifa Jones says you can hear the keynoter, Patrick Kirby, three times with three different presentations.
4: So he will be coming and speaking first to our Clay County Leadership Institute cohort, and he's going to be talking about unlocking AI's potential for impact and innovation. So that is a two-hour segment where we are going to open that up. It'll be for the Leadership Institute program individuals and also community members if they would like. Another opportunity to listen to Patrick is that evening on Wednesday, September 30th, and we are calling it the Ask Me Anything Nonprofit Fundraising Happy Hour. And then finally, on Thursday, October 1st, we're shaking things up a little bit, and we are going to do an annual meeting breakfast. And Patrick is going to be the keynote, and he'll talk about leading like a fifth grader and just keeping things simple. So really, the series is about lead, learn, and connect. So it's our breakfast and our professional development experience that we're going to be offering two back-to-back days.
0: The annual Business of the Year and Spirit of Spencer Awards will be announced at next week's annual meeting. For more news, visit Northwest Iowa Now. I'm Anthony Gonzalez.
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3: Tuesday starts off with plenty of cloud cover, and a few spots could see some lingering drizzle through the morning. Clouds are expected to hang around through the afternoon before gradually breaking apart later in the day. Even with some late-day sunshine, temperatures will remain on the cooler side, highs around 60 degrees. A gradual warming trend begins Wednesday as winds turn more southerly and bring milder air back into the region. High temperatures should climb into the 60s, with some locations reaching the lower 70s. Rain chances will then return late Wednesday afternoon and continue through Wednesday night as another weather system moves through the plains. A few thunderstorms are possible, but severe weather is not expected currently. Rainfall amounts will generally range from a quarter inch to around an inch, with some isolated higher totals possible. Showers will taper off Thursday and skies should begin to clear later in the day. Temperatures will recover into the upper 60s to lower 70s, depending on how quickly clouds move out. The active weather pattern continues into the weekend. Another storm system is expected to move across the Rockies and into the plains, bringing a good chance for rain from Friday night into Saturday morning. Temperatures will be a little warmer, with highs generally in the upper 60s to lower 70s, which is close to normal for late September. Your key messages: cool and damp into Tuesday, lingering clouds, drizzle, and light showers will keep temperatures 10 to 15 degrees below normal, near 60 degrees. Midweek rain, widespread soaking rain, 5/10 to an inch plus, an isolated non-severe thunderstorm. Storms return late Wednesday into Thursday morning. More rain by the weekend. An active weather pattern continues, bringing a high chance, less than a 60%, for additional rain Friday night into Saturday. Gradual warming trend. Temperatures will rebound to near normal. Highs in the upper 60s to lower 70s starting Thursday and lasting through the weekend.
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3: Your KICD live Doppler forecast: mostly cloudy today, highs near 59, easterly wind around 10 miles per hour. For tonight, mostly cloudy, lows around 46, east southeasterly wind around 5 miles per hour. For tomorrow, we finally see some sunshine, partly sunny, high near 64, southeasterly wind at 5 to 10 miles per hour. Tomorrow night, a 40% chance of showers after midnight. Increasing cloud cover, lows around 50. Southeasterly wind at 5 to 10 miles per hour. Thursday, showers mainly before noon, high near 66. Southeasterly wind around 10 miles per hour, with a chance of precipitation at

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1: Is 70%. Saturday showers likely before 1, cloudy, high near 68. Chance of precipitation is 70%. Saturday night, a 30% chance of showers after midnight, mostly cloudy, lows of 55. Sunday, partly sunny, high near 74. Sunday night, partly cloudy, lows of 57. And Monday, a 30% chance of showers, partly sunny, high near 75. Yesterday recap, your high was 64 with a low of 53, and we also received 0.6 inch of rainfall here at the studios. Your record temperatures for the 22nd day of September, 95 in 1936 and 23 in 1913. Your sunset this evening, 7:20, while your sunrise tomorrow morning will be at 7:09.
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4: Good afternoon. In farm news today, the Iowa Crop Progress and Condition Report was released by the USDA late yesterday. There were 1.7 days suitable for field work during the week ending September 20th. This is 3.2 days less than last year, when there were 4.9 days suitable for field work. Topsoil moisture condition rated 4% short, 68% adequate, and 28% surplus. Subsoil moisture condition rated 2% very short, 11% short, 69% adequate, and 18% surplus. 95% of corn reached the dent stage, which is 1 percentage point ahead of last year. 56% of corn has reached maturity, which is 7 percentage points behind last year. 4% of corn has been harvested, which is 3 percentage points behind last year. And corn condition rated 70%. Good to excellent. 46% of soybeans are dropping leaves, which is 12 percentage points behind last year. 2% of soybeans have been harvested, which is 2 percentage points behind last year. Soybean condition rated 75% good to excellent, and pasture condition rated 70% good to excellent as well. Well, Iowans experienced a week in which the preliminary statewide average rainfall was higher than the 30-year climatological normal for all of September. Patrick Hazlett and Madeline Winstenberg from ISU Extension have more.
1: Madeline, thank you for joining us. Let's start off with the rain. Rain all this month, and still rain in the area and forecast for this week. Plenty of precipitation down in central and southern Iowa. What are you seeing with all this rain?
5: Yeah, so absolutely right. We've got lots of rain in the past week and in the month of September. So right now for the month, the statewide average for rainfall is around 6 inches. Our normal for September is just under 3.5. So we're definitely above average for the whole state for the month of September. And kind of the last time it was this wet in September was 2019, when the monthly total average for the state in September was 6.21 inches. It was the 14th wettest September on record for the state. And another year in rainy September to think about was 2018. The average for the state was 8.10 inches for September. This was the third wettest on record. And right now, where we're sitting, as of September 21st, we're sitting at the sixth wettest September on record. You know, a few days, about a week left in the month.

0: Now, with all this rainfall comes delays with harvest. Talk a little bit about that, Madeline.
1: Certainly, yeah. So one of the bigger concerns at this point is forage harvest. It's been too wet to get in, and now we're kind of facing low forage quality because that forage has sat in the field and matured longer than we would want it to. So that's definitely a concern. Other things we're looking out for would be ear rot and stalk rot. With all the moisture, that's definitely something to be scouting for, keep an eye out on. Also, there's maybe some areas with ears and pods underwater. And so, just be sure you're scouting and taking a look at where things are underwater.
0: Now, the past couple of times that we've chatted over each month here, you mentioned El Nino. Is there any new information regarding that? And what can Iowans expect here this late fall into the winter?
1: Yeah, so we have our latest El Nino outlook from the Climate Prediction Center. They have put out a statement. Basically, El Nino is continuing to strengthen. We have a greater than 90% chance of a very strong event during the fall and winter. So we're expected for El Nino is currently in place. We're expecting that to continue to strengthen through the winter and continue until early in 2027. So that can mean warmer winters for us here. But I think something to think about and look out for is, on average, we can have those warmer winters, but that doesn't necessarily mean that every single day of winter in winter 26-27 in Iowa will be warmer than normal. We'll still definitely have cold days, and variability is always the name of the game. So still looking out for those swings in above normal to much below normal temperatures during winter.
0: Once again, we are speaking with Madeline Winstenberg with the ISU Extension and Outreach Office in Ames, Iowa. Again, Madeline, thank you for joining us here today. Now let's zone in here a little bit. We talked El Nino. That is a longer term effect. How about over the next couple of weeks here in Iowa? What can Iowans expect? Will this cloudy, overcast, rainy period continue?
1: Great question. So also from the Climate Prediction Center, we have the 8 to 14 day outlooks. These were issued today on September 21st, and they're valid for September 29th through October 5th. And we're leaning warmer for temperature, and we are still leaning wetter. So right now we have El Nino keeping a lot of the tropical activity and the basically tropical storm activity over the Pacific Ocean kind of at bay, which really leaves us with a stagnant pattern. So right now we have a ton of moisture coming in from the Pacific, upper air moisture. We also have moisture coming in from the Gulf, just the way our systems are set up right now, and not a lot of disturbances to help kind of push this system out. So we do have leaning warmer and wetter for the next 8 to 14 days. I should have mentioned, keep an eye out on soil temperatures and moistures as you're looking to do fall nutrient applications. Keep in mind that we have a soil temperature forecast tool on the Iowa Environmental MesoNet. And feel free to reach out to me if you would like a direct link to that resource. But if you go to mesonet.agron.iastate.edu and scroll to the bottom of the page, there's a soil temperatures tab, and you can click right on the picture and it'll pull up the forecast. So as we stand right now, temperatures of soil are still fluctuating. It's not quite consistently cold enough to be doing those really effective nutrient applications. So keep an eye on both temperature and moisture for effective nutrient application.
0: Once again, that is Madeline Winstenberg with the ISU Extension and Outreach Office joining us here on KICD.
2: 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Iowa Ag Secretary Mike Naig says harvest is an exciting time of year, but the long hours, heavy equipment, and increased activity on our rural roads means everyone needs to keep safety top

0: 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And safety around grain bins. Never enter a grain bin unless necessary and only if you have proper training and safety equipment. Don't work alone. And mental health and stress management is something to talk about as well. If you're feeling overwhelmed or stressed, don't hesitate to reach out to family, friends, or mental health professionals. Iowa State University Extension and Outreach has farm stress resources available that were created in part through a grant for the Iowa Department of Agriculture and Land Stewardship. The Iowa Concern Hotline can be reached at 800-447-1985 and offers confidential support and resources for those in need. And for this noon hour, that's our farm news. Stay tuned. Markets are next.
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2: 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The livestock complex is trading mixed into Tuesday's noon hour as the cattle contracts are back to trading lower, but the lean hog complex continues to push onward. No cash cattle trade has developed yet, and no bids or asking prices have been established at this point in time. As we take a look now at your December corn, down 3 3/4 at 5.39 1/4, March down 3.5 at 5.53 1/4, and new crop December corn for 2027 down 3 3/4 at 5.33 1/4. Moving down to soybeans for November, up 1/4 at 13.28 1/4, January down 0.5 at 13.43 1/2, and March down 3/4 at 13.51 1/4. Chicago wheat for December down 5 3/4 at 7.21 1/4. Soybean meal for October up 36 here at the noon hour at 37.02. Flipping the page here to live cattle, October down 260 at 218.35. December down 292 at 219.07. February down $2.90 at 220.20. Feeder cattle for September down 12 at 337.35, October down 285 at 327.40, November down $3.42 at 322.67. And lean hogs for October up $1.15 at $79.30, December up $1.30 at $71.10, and February up $1.27 at $27.60. As we look at the Dow Jones, that is down 234 points, and the NASDAQ is up 54 points. And again, your noon market report has been brought to you by Hefty Seed.

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0: Speak with head coach of the Spencer girls swim team, Amy Lawrence, here after a dominant effort against Algona. And this is your second competition in 3 days. It was supposed to be a little bit more spaced out than that, but either way, it would have been a quick turnaround. How'd the girls handle that?
1: You know, it's really difficult at this time of the season to be able to just do a Saturday competition at an invite with a lot of competition there to get back into the pool. Our pools are closed on Sunday, so there was no cool down period at all here. And we've done this in the past. Going a back-to-back isn't unheard of, but it definitely isn't something that we specifically train for because it's not common. And they did well. Doing back-to-backs is a good thing. It really helps their endurance. Even if we don't see best times today, it'll pay off later.
0: And then let's talk about that effort in Fort Dodge here. You pick up the win as a team. And I guess going into that, what were some expectations and how did the team compare?
1: Really happy. We were working last week really hard on looking at some of the technique that we needed to improve some of our girls. We definitely wanted to see the time cuts that we did see. We really wanted to hit our 400 relay hard, and they dropped significant time in there from what we had swam previously. We stuck all the right combination together there, and that was what we were looking for. So we had expected for us to be in the top two, but to win by that much, it was really exciting to see that they all pulled together and had great swims all at once.
0: And then in the duel against Algona here today, were there any different combinations or anything that you were trying out in the pool today?
1: We did. We pulled some of our typical relays apart so they could race each other instead of just being in one relay. So the combinations today are not our typical ones. We also pulled some different individuals today instead of the typical. It's really nice to be able to know, you know, if we can get the points no matter what, let's go ahead and try some different things. Because in the end, we never know. You know, if we've got a kid sick, we now know we can pull from a different, larger pool of kids that are able to do the same thing.
0: When you're kind of maybe trying out a little bit of a different lineup or anything like that, are there any, I guess I'm trying to think of a good way to ask this question, are there any events that are kind of paired with others like, hey, we're going to throw you in this one today, see how it goes, and then maybe we'll try you out in this one? Is there anything like that?
1: Sometimes our distance kids, if they're typically in the two, we can throw them in the five. Sometimes the kiddos that are swimming in the relay, hitting them up in the individual instead of having that combination just in the relay is sometimes different. Having a flat start versus a relay start is huge. And then we also talk with the kids. What have you always wanted to try? And when we're doing these back-to-back meets anyhow, let's go ahead and give it a try. You never know. I've had kids that have tried something and they earned that spot in a varsity event.
0: And then as far as some of these young swimmers, of course, you've got some freshmen and stuff like that, but this year added the eighth graders, which was a subject that we talked about in the preseason. Just tell me about some of the things you've liked out of your younger swimmers at this point in the season.
1: Number one, they are willing to do anything and try anything that we've coached them on or any event that we've put them in. So they've been willing to fill those gaps that we needed. And all of our swimmers this year, just filling in the lineup where we need, I think is

0: ultimately made that willingness to put the team before me has made this team so much better.
1: On the depth, really is able to be shown off on a night like tonight where not only are your A teams getting first, but your B teams are getting second in relays, and maybe your two, three swimmers are going second and third as well. And what's that been like to have this depth this season?
0: This is something any coach would wish for, to be able to just, I mean, we finally have the size and the depth that if we were going up against some of these larger schools that have always had the depth, we really can show up now. And it's just exciting because we can transition them into different events and we know that we have the depth no matter what. So this is great. I'd love to keep building on this for years.
1: What's next up on the schedule here?
0: Next, we have a tri meet, I believe, with Carroll and Atlantic. So that would be the 29th of September. So we'll have less lanes there. So it'll be a tri meet. So we'll only have two entries for relays, two entries for individuals. So that's going to again have to be a switch in lineup because we need to reshift where we have kids at.
1: All right, Coach. Well, congratulations, first of all, on a great weekend in Fort Dodge, but also a dual win here tonight against Algona. And thanks for your time.
0: Thank you so much.
1: It's Amy Lawrence, head coach of the Spencer Girls Swim Team, joining us here on KICD.

0: going homemade here on Big Country 107.7 this Friday night under the lights. It is MMCRU at Sibley Ocheyedan. The pregame will be at 6:30 and kickoff at 7. 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And then Iowa State versus Utah on Saturday. Pregame will be at 1:30 and kickoff at 2:30. Again, listen to all the football action right here on Big Country 107.7. 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Good afternoon.
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0: Taylor Swift, I knew it. I knew you here on Big Country 107.7. 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

0: 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We did leave a comment because today, this evening, I should say, at 7:05 Central Time here this evening, it will officially be fall. So the question is, who's ready for fall conditions as we kick off fall? Goodbye summer, hello fall. It sure feels like fall conditions out there. We're looking at mid-50s and overcast conditions today. Rain chances on and off throughout the week, especially by this weekend again. 60% chance of rain as we head towards this weekend. We'll run down your detailed weather forecast and music from Ella Langley on the way next.
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0: rocking for a good time here on Big Country 107.7. Nearly 600 people attended SMG's Prices Are Right at the Clay County Fair. SMG would like to sincerely thank everyone for coming. Over $10,000 in prizes were given away. And of course, congratulations to Jonathan Jensen of Estherville, Iowa, winner of the Showcase Showdown, valued at over $5,000. 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So again, congratulations to Jonathan Jensen. 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We'll run down the closing market prices next.
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2: Closing up your market prices for Tuesday. New crop December corn down 6 1/4 at 536 3/4. March down 5 3/4 at 551, with December 2027 down 5 1/4 at 531 3/4. New crop November soybeans down 2 1/2 at 1325 1/2. January down 2 3/4 at 1341 1/4. November 2027, no change at 1282 1/4. Chicago wheat for December down 9 1/2 at 717 1/4. Soybean meal for October up 230 at 368.90. Soybean oil for October down 95 points at 67.37. In the livestock today, live cattle for October down 217 at 218.77. December down 255 at 219.45. February live cattle down 255 at 220.55. And April down 247 at 221.70. Feeder cattle for October down 222 at 328.02. November down 290 at 323.20. January feeder cattle down 340 at 314.75. And March down 355 at 310.42. Lean hogs for October up 112 at 79.27. December up 120 at $71. February lean hogs up 120 at 72.55. And April up 77 at 77.55. Those are closing market prices on KICD.
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1: Don't worry when the storms are raging and the rain is pouring.
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0: Thomas Rhett, after all the bars are closed on Big Country 107.7. I'm Matt Groenewald. Hope you're having a good day today. It is September 22nd, and taking a look at our national holidays calendar for the day, it is the autumnal equinox, observed annually when the sun can be seen directly overhead along the equator. This day marks the end of summer and beginning of fall in the northern hemisphere. It's also National Online Recovery Day. Every year, at least 17 million Americans who need help with substance abuse problems don't get it. National Online Recovery Day reminds us that quality substance abuse treatment and recovery support is available entirely online, offering the highest level of privacy and accessibility in order to reach the millions of people who really need it. It's also American Business Women's Day today, and through small businesses and corporate leadership, women provide a variety of skills in the business world. It's also Car Free Day, encouraging motorists around the world to give up their vehicles for a day. It's Dear Diary Day, also known as journaling. Studies have shown expressing our thoughts in a written form every day reduces anxiety and stress. It also broadens our vocabulary and language skills. It's National Centenarians Day, honoring those who celebrated 100 birthdays or more. It's also National Elephant Appreciation Day. Living between 60 to 70 years, like humans, elephants develop remarkably close family bonds. Two species, the African savanna and Asian elephant, exist, but scientists suggested that African forest elephants might be a unique species, not a subspecies. It's also National Girls Night. There's a lot of days today. Encouraging women to gather with their best girlfriends for a night to relax, recharge, and foster meaningful connections. It's also Hobbit Day, National Ice Cream Cone Day, National Legwear Day, and National White Chocolate Day. So there are your national holidays for September 22nd. 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
2: Big Country live Doppler forecast. Cloudy skies today, highs low 60s, winds out of the east around 10 miles per hour. Tonight, cloudy, lows upper 40s, southeast winds 5 to 10. Tomorrow, some patchy fog in the morning, then sunny and highs low 60s. Cloudy chance for some rain overnight Wednesday night, lows in the low 50s. Then Thursday, rain likely in the morning, then highs low 60s. Slight chance of some evening showers and overnight rain as well. Thursday night, lows mid-50s. If you're wondering, yeah, more rain Friday and Friday night as well. And then on Saturday in the morning, then maybe dry for the rest of Saturday, Sunday, and Monday. We'll hope so. Right now, we sit at about 58 degrees. Winds out of the east at 10 miles per hour under cloudy skies. Get your full forecast at BigCountry1077.com.

0: Shane Prophet, long live country, big country 107.7. It's time for today's history lesson. Here's on this day in history for September 22nd, and on this day in 1792, the French First Republic is formed by the National Convention, stripping the French king of his powers. 1862, President Abraham Lincoln issues a preliminary Emancipation Proclamation, which sets a date for the freedom of more than 3 million enslaved people in the United States and recasts the Civil War as a fight against slavery. 1975, President Gerald Ford survives a second assassination attempt as he left the San Francisco Hotel just 17 days after the first. And in 1985, the first Farm Aid concert was held in Champaign, Illinois. That's on this day in history for September 22nd.
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0: 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Almost 600 people attended our Prices Are Right show on the first Sunday of the Clay County Fair. We'd like to thank everyone who attended. We gave away over $10,000 in prizes, and congratulations to the big winner, Jonathan Jensen of Esterville. He won the Showcase Showdown with a 65-inch flat-screen TV, Samsung soundbar, a Napoleon grill, and a pair of e-bikes, all worth over $5,000. 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Congratulations, Jonathan Jensen, and congratulations to our other winners as well, Rachel Wooten, Andrew Quist, Joel Kibbe, and Ron Hamrick. 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
1: Big Country live Doppler forecast. Cloudy today, highs low 60s, east winds around 10 miles per hour. Tonight, cloudy, lows upper 40s, southeast winds 5 to 10. Patchy fog Wednesday morning, then sunny and highs in the low 60s. Chance for some showers after midnight Wednesday night, lows in the low 50s under cloudy skies. Rain likely mainly in the morning Thursday with highs in the low 60s. And then a slight chance of evening showers and rain after midnight Thursday night, lows in the mid-50s. Friday, rain likely in the morning and in the afternoon. Chances in the evening as well with highs in the mid-60s. Today's high 59, right now 58 degrees, cloudy skies, winds out of the east at 10 miles per hour. Get your full forecast at BigCountry107.7.com.

0: Lauren Elena and Chase Matthew, All My Exes, Big Country 107.7. 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

0: Riley Green, Think As You Drunk on Big Country 107.7. Let's check into the Comedy Corner. And on today's Comedy Corner, it is comedian Dusty Slay on It's 5 O'Clock Somewhere.
1: I like that country song, It's 5 O'Clock Somewhere, the song that justifies drinking any time of the day. You just say it's 5 o'clock and it's okay, right? It only works for drinking, though. You can't show up late for work and be like, hey, 9 o'clock somewhere. Be nice if that did work, though. If your boss is like, well, I can't argue with that logic. Hell, get in here. Hell, by that logic, it's 5 o'clock somewhere. Let's get out of here. I do like that song, It's 5 o'clock somewhere, though. There's a line in the chorus where he says this. He goes, it's only 12:30. That's 12:30, just to be clear. He said, it's only 12:30, but I don't care. It's 5 o'clock somewhere. Right? Well, that's not true. You know what I mean? It may be 5:30 somewhere. But we don't lose a half hour just because you change time zones. That's not how that works, Alan Jackson.
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0: Zach Top, South of Sanity, Big Country 107.7. It's time for Random Facts. Here are your five random facts for today. Number one, if you've ever used the words reindeer and caribou in the same sentence, thinking you were referencing different animals, reindeer and caribou are actually the same thing. They're the same species. Number two, the Atlantic Ocean is by far the saltiest of all the Earth's oceans. Number three, humans don't always see our noses because our brains filter out useless things to better grasp our surroundings. Number four, the fastest moving muscle in the human body is a tiny muscle that's inside each of our eyes. And number five, the Olympic rings were first produced in 1913, and they were designed to include all participating nations. The ring's colors, along with the white background, reflects the colors found on all of the country's flags. Those are your five random facts for Tuesday.
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0: Big Country Live Doppler forecast. Cloudy tonight, lows in the upper 40s. Southeast winds at 5 to 10 miles per hour. Patchy fog in the morning tomorrow, then sunny for Wednesday with highs in the low 60s. Southeast winds 5 to 10. Cloudy Wednesday night, chance of showers after midnight with lows in the low 50s. Thursday rain likely, mainly in the morning, then highs in the low 60s. Slight chance of showers Thursday evening, then a chance after midnight with lows in the mid 50s. Get your full forecast at BigCountry1077.com.

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0: Stella Lefty, Boston on Big Country 107.7. It's time for Think About It. Think about this. No one had ever seen themselves with their eyes closed until the camera was invented. Think about it.
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4: Matt Furniture, South Spencer.

0: country isn't just music. 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

0: Luke Combs, Days Like These, Big Country 107.7. It's time for Weird News. Here's today's Weird News story. A Wisconsin woman found a giant snake inside the hood of one of her cars. Luckily, a professional was able to remove it safely. Here's the owner of the vehicle, Wendy Tuck, and the snake wrangler, Cindy Steinle.
1: When we opened the hood, he was laying right up here, coiled up on top. We noticed that there was something large sitting right up here on the engine. He thought that it was a hose at first as well, but once it turned around and started looking at us, it was time to move away from the car.
2: Basically, what I did was I climbed up on the hood of the car and just kept irritating the snake and tickling it until it started moving.
0: A Wisconsin woman thought she found a dirty hose in her car, and it ended up being a snake. And that's Weird News.
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0: I'm Michelle Franzen. As the war with Iran nears the seven-month mark, President Trump delivering a speech today to world leaders at the UN General Assembly, re-upping his threats against Iran, defending the U.S.-Israeli campaign. The president later told reporters his team met with an Iran delegation on the sidelines and expressed optimism. Here's ABC's Ian Pannell.
1: I think we've seen some fundamental shifts throughout the Middle East because of the war launched by President Trump and Prime Minister Netanyahu in Israel. We've seen Gulf allies, normally reliable Gulf allies, start to shift away from the U.S. and look about other alternatives.
0: Airports in the Northeast catching up from yesterday's cancellations and delays, all caused by an equipment outage at the Regional Air Traffic Control Center that oversees flights at Newark Liberty International and Philadelphia Airport. Severe storms could throw a new wrench into travel plans today, and forecasters are tracking a nor'easter that could move up the eastern seaboard this weekend. This is ABC News.
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3: Two iconic piano legends, one iconic tribute, Elton and Billy. 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Andy Anderson and Tony Bonenkamp will make you believe you're seeing and hearing the real thing.
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3: 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Elton and Billy, the ultimate tribute. Friday, October 30th at Wild Rose Casino and Hotel Emmitsburg.
5: From the news desk at Northwest Iowa Now with the latest news for Northwest Iowa, I'm Anthony Gonzalez. The city of Esterville has updated its bicycle ordinance to now include e-bikes and electric scooters. The motion was adopted during a regular city council meeting Monday, September 21st. Electric devices will now be covered under the city's existing bicycle rules and regulations. Esterville Police Chief Brent Shadow says the updated ordinance gives police more authority to enforce those regulations.
6: It's pretty simple. It's traffic violations on the roadway, so a person could be cited a citation for running a stop sign or excessive speed or careless driving as the ordinance is written. So the other option and the other penalty for that is also potentially impoundment of the device, and so the device could be detained for a week on the first offense, I believe it's 2 weeks on the second offense, and then additional time for a third offense.
5: Previously, e-bikes and scooters were not explicitly covered by the city's existing ordinance. Shadow says the goal of adding them is to better educate riders about the rules and operating them safely.

0: We added those to the bicycle ordinance, hopefully to educate the youth that have been operating them and their parents to get the information to them. The goal isn't here to issue a boatload of citations. It's to get folks to ride in a safe manner and drive them in a safe manner.
1: A proposed 10-mile-per-hour speed limit on city sidewalks was brought up for the second time, but failed to receive enough votes to pass.
0: Every community is looking at different things, and we're looking at all of our options. One of the options that didn't pass tonight was a 10-mile-an-hour sidewalk speed limit, and that would give a 10-mile-an-hour speed limit would give our officers some abilities to stop people riding them on the sidewalk areas, but that didn't pass at this time, so it may later.
1: Shadow says the city is also looking at how other communities regulate e-bikes and scooters before considering any additional restrictions. The Spencer Public Library is reflecting on a busy summer. Library Director Sarah Beth Foxen says area residents, ranging from infants to adults, logged nearly 500,000 minutes in Spencer's summer reading program.
2: 368 people total, that's infants through adults. And they read a whopping 473,522 minutes. We track by minutes, but if you break that down by hours, it's still amazing, 7,892 hours. So lots of good readers in this community.
1: Outside of reading, Foxen says younger participants also had a variety of activities to enjoy throughout the summer.
2: We had a magician, Michaela Oz, come in June, and that was really well attended. Lots of like interactive stuff there. And of course, our annual water fights with the Spencer Fire Department. Those are always a blast. And then the teens, one of their big programs was a Hunger Games-based training camp. And then one of their most popular programs was Italian soda, paint and sip. So they got to flavor their Italian soda however they wanted to, and then they did some painting.
1: With the book now closed on the summer program, Program Director Robin Munson says the library is turning its attention to several upcoming programs and community partnerships.
3: We are now partnering with the Clay County Public Health. So Thursday, October 1st from 2 to 3 p.m., they will be here to give out free radon test kits to anyone from Clay County that is a homeowner or who has a home that they own. So they'll be here. They'll give out for the free kits. They got a grant for this, and they can talk about radon if you have any questions like that. And there might be, maybe, I'm not going to say for sure, some money for mitigation through this grant also. So you're not just testing. You may be able to solve the problem if there is. Hopefully there's not.
1: The Spencer Public Library also continues its ongoing used book sale, with a number of young adult books and series currently available following changes to the library's teen collection. For more information on that, visit spencerlibrary.com. Tonight marks the first day of fall. Many residents might have noticed that the leaves on some trees have already started to change color. District Forester with the Iowa DNR, Joe Herring in Iowa Falls, says the shift is coming right on time.
4: I am starting to see some fall colors emerging. It's common to see the sumacs along the roadside starting to turn their deep kind of scarlet maroon and burgundy. I've seen a few maple trees starting to change.
1: Iowans who live in cities may see their leaves changing sooner than those who live in more rural areas.
4: Some of the first trees to turn are the ones in the urban environment that may be dealing with some stressors like compacted soils or shallower soils, and maples, of course, are one of the premier species with fall colors, and so seeing some of them turn red.
1: A large portion of Iowa saw significant rainfall during the past week and throughout the weekend, with showers in some areas almost every day. Herring says that likely won't have much of an impact on the fall's colors.
4: If we've had a lot of spring rain and early summer, that can drive fungal diseases on some of the tree leaves. Insect issues can also be a detractor from fall colors, where if they've chewed away a lot of the leaves or chewed away some of the chlorophyll, then those leaves don't change to a pretty color.
1: The fall season officially begins September 22nd, just after 7 o'clock p.m. And the annual meeting for the Spencer Area Chamber of Commerce will be a morning event this year. It includes breakfast and runs from 8:30 to 10 o'clock

0: Thursday, October 1st at the Clay County Regional Events Center. CEO Sharifa Jones says you can hear the keynoter, Patrick Kirby, three times with three different presentations.
1: So he will be coming and speaking first to our Clay County Leadership Institute cohort, and he's going to be talking about unlocking AI's potential for impact and innovation. So that is a two-hour segment where we are going to open that up. It'll be for the Leadership Institute program individuals and also community members if they would like. Another opportunity to listen to Patrick is that evening on Wednesday, September 30th, and we are calling it the Ask Me Anything Nonprofit Fundraising Happy Hour. And then finally, on Thursday, October 1st, we're shaking things up a little bit, and we are going to do an annual meeting breakfast. And Patrick is going to be the keynote, and he'll talk about leading like a fifth grader and just keeping things simple. So really, the series is about lead, learn, and connect. So it's our breakfast and our professional development experience that we're going to be offering two back-to-back days.
0: The annual Business of the Year and Spirit of Spencer Awards will be announced at next week's annual meeting. For more news, visit Northwest Iowa Now. I'm Anthony Gonzalez.
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0: Going into your local area funeral announcements. Private family services for 100-year-old Rose Marie Roe Jackson of Spirit Lake. That will be at St. Albans Episcopal Church in Spirit Lake. Interment will take place in the St. Albans Episcopal Church Columbarium in Spirit Lake. Arrangements are under the direction of the Robinson Funeral Home in Spirit Lake for 100-year-old Rose Marie Roe Jackson of Spirit Lake. Services for 94-year-old Carol Ryson of Spencer. A funeral service will be at 11 o'clock a.m. Friday, September 25th at the Hartley Funeral Home Chapel in Hartley. Visitation will also be at the Hartley Funeral Home 1 hour prior to the service on Friday, beginning at 10 o'clock a.m. until 11 o'clock a.m. Family will be present at that time. Burial will take place at Pleasant View Cemetery near Hartley. Hartley Funeral Home is in charge of arrangements for 94-year-old Carol Ryson of Spencer. And that concludes your local area funeral announcements. For full announcements, you can visit our station websites at bigcountry1077.com and northwestiowanow.com.
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5: Drizzle and a few light showers will come to an end here late this afternoon as weather conditions slowly improve.

0: across the region. Clouds may thin out a bit here early this evening, allowing for a few breaks of sunshine, but skies will remain mostly cloudy through the weekend. East southeasterly winds will be a bit breezy at times, and afternoon highs reached the upper 50s to lower 60s across northwest Iowa, which is much cooler than normal for this time of year. Now looking ahead, a storm system developing over the Rockies will slowly move into the plains. As it approaches, warmer, more humid air will begin moving north into the area. A few light scattered showers may develop late tomorrow afternoon and continue at times tomorrow night and continue into Thursday. Now winds will increase, especially west of Interstate 29, where gusts of 20 to 30 miles per hour are expected. Temperatures Wednesday will be slightly warmer, highs mainly in the 60s. By Wednesday afternoon and evening, a more organized area of showers and thunderstorms is expected to develop across central South Dakota and move eastward through the night. Some locations could see moderate to heavy rainfall, although severe weather is not anticipated at this time. Localized ponding of water on roads in low-lying areas will be possible where heavier rain falls. The rain should continue pushing east overnight through Thursday morning. Rain chances briefly decrease Thursday afternoon before another storm system arrives late Thursday night into Friday morning. This next round is expected to bring additional showers and thunderstorms, mainly along and south of Highway 20, before slowly spreading northward. Another disturbance will move through Friday night into Saturday, bringing another chance for heavier rainfall. The wet weather should gradually come to an end from west to east during the day on Saturday, with most locations drying out by Saturday evening. Between tonight and Saturday evening, there is a high chance that most locations will receive at least a quarter inch of rainfall. Some areas from southeastern South Dakota into southwestern Minnesota could see anywhere between a quarter to half an inch or more, with isolated pockets potentially picking up over an inch of rain. Sunday finally brings a break from the rainy pattern, with the possibility of sunshine returning during the afternoon on Sunday. Temperatures throughout the rest of the week will gradually remain in the 60s and lower 70s, while Sunday could warm into the low to middle 70s. Unfortunately, the dry weather looks short-lived, as additional chances for rain return early next week. Your key message is mostly cloudy conditions for the remainder of the evening, with some peaks of sunshine possible. Overnight scattered light sprinkles to showers are possible. Breezy conditions expected to develop overnight as well. Wednesday late afternoon and evening, a more organized line of showers and thunderstorms are expected to move through the region. While severe weather is not anticipated, storms could briefly produce heavy rainfall. Rain pushes eastward into the region by Thursday afternoon. The active weather pattern continues, bringing a high chance, 60%, for additional rain Friday night into Saturday, and then temperatures will rebound to near normal highs in the upper 60s to lower 70s starting by Thursday and lasting through the weekend. Yesterday recap, your high was 64 with a low of 53. We also received 0.6 of an inch of rainfall here at the KICD studios. As for today, let's start with record temperatures for the 22nd day of September, 95 in 1936 and 23 in 1913. Your sunset this evening, 7:20, while your sunrise tomorrow morning will be at 7:09. As for today, your high 59 at 3:30 this afternoon, while your low is 52 unofficially, and we hit that in the 5 o'clock hour this morning. We also received 0.15 here at the studios from overnight and early this morning. For more on your weather, it's northwestiowanow.com or bigcountry1077.com.
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0: 1 with December 2027, down 5.25 at 531.75. New crop November soybeans down 2.5 at 1325.5. January down 2.75 at 1341.25. November 2027, no change at 1282.25. Chicago wheat for December down 9.5 at 717.25. Soybean meal for October up 230 at 368.90. Soybean oil for October down 95 points at 67.37. In the livestock today, live cattle for October down 217 at 218.77. December down 255 at 219.45. February live cattle down 255 at 220.55. And April down 247 at 221.70. Feeder cattle for October down 222 at 328.02. November down 290 at 323.20. January feeder cattle down 340 at 314.75. And March down 355 at 310.42. Lean hogs for October up 112 at 79.27. December up 120 at $71. February lean hogs up 120 at 72.55. And April up 77 at 77.55. Those are your closing market prices on KICD.
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3: Following his Bristol victory, Joey Logano climbed up to third in the NASCAR Cup Series standings, 16 points behind leader Kyle Larson. The Team Penske pilot shared the unscientific formula and simple truism the team has arrived at to acquire a fourth championship trophy.
8: We keep throwing around this 40-point average number that we think it's going to take. I don't know. It might take more, it might take less. A lot of things just depend on how things go, right, and how you average. 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But really, if you just if you just do your best out there and get as many points as you possibly can, you just see where you stack up at the end.
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Taylor Swift, I Knew It, I Knew You. 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I'm Matt Groenewald. And Vinestock, our annual Wine and Arts Festival, is 1 week from this Saturday, October 3rd, from 10 to 4 in beautiful Scharnberg Park in Everly. 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
2: Now it's time for the Iowa Lottery's Winning Minute. A Newton man said his $50,000 Powerball win came as a complete shock. Reggie Blumeyer bought his ticket at Hy-Vee Fast and Fresh in Newton. He won big in a recent drawing by matching 4 of 5 white balls in the Powerball. Reggie checked the ticket the day after the drawing following a bike ride with his wife, Lori.
3: It was just basically a gasp. My wife kind of said it. She thought I was having a heart attack or something. And that's pretty much what it was, shock.
2: The exciting news seemed too good to be true for Lori.
3: She said no, and so I had to clear it out and do it over and prove to her that it was, and I told her to pinch me because I couldn't believe that I was awake.
2: Reggie said he and his wife both retired earlier this year, and they already have a plan for the winnings.
3: We just retired, like I said, in May, and I have a truck with 120-some-thousand miles on it, and I believe we're going to buy a new Colorado.
2: Congratulations to Reggie and all of our winners. The Iowa Lottery. Feel like a winionaire.
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0: 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I'm Matt Groenewald. Have a great rest of your evening. Coming up at 6:30, we've got the Iowa State Coaches Call-In Show. 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
1: And there's a fight between Ryan Blaney and Carson Hocevar. 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
1: Closing in on the end of the race at Bristol Motor Speedway over the weekend, Ryan Blaney and Carson Hocevar made contact, sending Ryan Blaney into the outside wall and ending his night. I caught up with Ryan in the infield care center, and here's what he had to say about the incident.
3: I got clear off of four and then protected the bottom, figured a crossover was coming, and felt like I just got driven over and crashed.
1: Does this warrant a conversation with Carson later on in the week?
3: How about tonight?
1: After that interview, I had a feeling there was more to the story. Then suddenly, Wendy Venturini reports this.
4: There's a fight!
5: There's a fight right in front of me, guys. This happened. Blaney came up full force. Blaney's being held back by crew members. There is fist flying here. It continues on.
1: Oh, this was good stuff. Here's what Carson Hocevar had to say after that.
5: Did you have any indication Ryan was coming your way?
3: No, they said he might want to talk. And then I saw him, and I was like, okay. He's moving pretty quick. And then they went to grab me. And I was like, well, I feel like you made a mistake there. You should have just thrown a punch. I don't know, I don't know what else I'm supposed to do there. I feel like I got to defend myself a little bit there. And, I can't just wait to for him to get the first one off.
5: So both of you made contact with each other?
3: Yeah, I felt like I was there. I mean, he just runs the top, he'd be fine, but felt like he tried to kind of cover it. They were telling me that his spotter was staying inside, and I'm sure he's really frustrated. I think this chase is working out pretty good, because I think he's just probably more mad at the situation than he is me, and I'm a good punching bag, but I didn't get punched.
1: NASCAR announced neither will be fined for the incident. For PRN's Garage Pass, this is Andrew Kurland.
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And a good evening, your Big Country Live Doppler forecast. Mostly cloudy overnight, lows dip near 46. For tomorrow, partly sunny, highs of 64. Tomorrow night, mostly cloudy, then a 40% chance of showers, lows of 50. And Thursday, an 80% chance of showers, highs of 66. For more on your weather, log online to BigCountry1077.com.

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1: Across the 30, 35, 40. Here goes Flora. Across the 50, to the 30, to the 20, to the 10. Touchdown! What a play!
0: It's time for the Cyclone Coach's Corner, powered by Chevron. Here's the voice of the Cyclones, John Walters.
2: Hi, everybody, and welcome to the Cyclone Coach's Corner, fueled by Chevron. Fueling your game for a lower carbon tomorrow makes you a winner today. So glad you could join us for tonight's program, and we have some great guests. We have Allie St. John, Iowa State's new women's wrestling coach, and she will join us here in the first half hour of the program. And then in the middle portion, we're going to have assistant coach and defensive coordinator Jesse Bobbitt, along with Iowa State's leading tackler Sullivan Schlumgen. We'll look forward to visiting with them, and then in the final half hour, it will be Jimmy Rogers. But right now, we visit with Allie St. John, who is starting the Iowa State program from scratch, and what an undertaking, Allie. And I imagine that right now, it kind of probably feels more real because you're actually practicing and working with the wrestlers. So tell me about how that's gone so far.
3: Yeah, it's been really actually real is actually the perfect word for it. Yeah. Over the summer, we obviously just had one athlete in Piper Fowler. She was getting ready for world championships. And now that we have 17 girls on the roster, and two RTC athletes. So it's definitely good to have the people in the building and just the bodies working. And so just like I said, we're working, we're developing. So that's the goal here.
2: Take us back to when you first got the job and the announcement was made. How did you kind of prioritize things? What did you have to do first, second, third? How did it all work out?
3: Yeah, I think first was getting an assistant, and so I obviously hired Jake Cadle. He was my first go-to, no-brainer hire for me. And the second was building the team. So luckily, he had a great team at William Penn, and he brought some of his killers over. And so we started with those girls, and then we started building from there. Obviously, at that point, most of the really good seniors in high school had already committed. So we worked on that transfer portal and those transfer girls that luckily reached out, or we had to reach out to them that were in the portal. So that was definitely our second thing that we had to do, is just start building the team. So
2: yeah. And how is the ongoing process of recruiting gone? Because now you can say to somebody who's in high school now, you will wrestle next year.
3: Yep.
2: That's gotta be exciting.
3: Yes, that's really exciting. I think Iowa State has so much to offer here, being one of the two Power Four schools that have women's wrestling. And so it honestly is just a recruiting battle pretty much right now for the top girls between us and Iowa, as you can imagine. And so it's fun. It's really good to get to start knowing the girls and getting those commits rolling in. We have three really good girls. They all compete that have already committed. They compete this weekend at Who's Number One, which is number one versus number two in the country down in Stillwater. Wow. At Oklahoma State. So we're going down there. The men's and women's staff's going down there to see our future athletes compete and hopefully get some more commitments out of it too.
2: What kind of a reaction have you gotten from athletes as you've recruited them? How excited are they that Iowa State's added women's wrestling?
3: Yeah, it's excitement all around, whether it's the recruits or just the support we have here at Iowa State with our fans and donors too. Everyone's so excited, so that makes me excited. And and it's easy to go to work when you have people all around you that are supporting you and that are super excited about what you're building. So it's all around exciting. And then obviously bringing those girls on campus like we have for a lot of recruiting visits, they see Iowa State and they're mind blown. Like this facility alone at the Stark Performance Center.
2: Yeah.
3: Sells you. It's a one-stop shop. You could have anything that you want in this facility, from academics to nutrition and everything in between too. So that's been kind of an easy sell here at Iowa State. And obviously what we're trying to build is, it's a no-brainer. We're trying to build national championship team right away and then get those girls in the world and Olympic teams too. So
2: tell me, like, inside the room, mm-hmm. How is that part of it going? Because obviously you're training for something different than going out and competing for Iowa State this year. They're going to compete unattached. I'm sure for some of the athletes, the goals for this year are different than for some of the other athletes.
3: Yep. Yeah, definitely. It's nice that we have a lot of open tournaments we can go to. So instead of a dual meet season like the men usually have, we won't have that aspect this year. But we will have those open tournaments. So they're pretty much on our open schedule. They're competing every other weekend, which is great to get that mat time and to see competition too. And a lot of the best schools are there at those tournaments. So we'll get to see a real life feel when it comes to competition. And then instead of NCAAs, the big one that we'll be going to is April. So it's called World Team Trials. So to make those Team USA teams, that's the goal in spring. So luckily all the girls get to go do and compete to make those world teams too. And then we also have three really good Nigerian athletes. They're on the senior world team for Nigeria, and they're all competing at world championships coming up here in October, end of October. So it's pretty real for them, and it's pretty real for those girls that can go on and make those Team USA teams still.
2: Tell me about wrestling in Nigeria for women's wrestling. I mean, I wouldn't have guessed that. Yep. So tell me how that all unfolded.
3: Oh, gosh. They are freakishly strong and athletic, as you can imagine, and just like workers. So the kind of ideal that you want in an athlete and a wrestler is just what they embody. So they come in, they get to work, and they do it. They're professionals, too. So they've done it, and they haven't had the resources that we see here that are beautiful. They come from wrestling rooms that don't look as pretty and shiny, you know?
2: Yeah.
3: So they're definitely like mind blown when they come here to Iowa State, and they don't, like I said, they don't take that for granted. Yeah. And they show up and they work every single day, and they want what every girl wants, to go win worlds and win Olympics. So two of them came from with Coach Cadle from William Penn, and they were national champions for him. And so one of them was their teammate from Nigeria that came over as well. It was an NAI national champion too. So to get those three in the room, you just have professionals, right? So that elevates your room right away to be able to have those girls in there.
2: That is fascinating. And obviously, I'm learning on the fly about the sport just like everybody else is, but I want to dive deeper into kind of your roster and where some of these athletes are coming from and all that in just a moment, but we need to sneak in a break. We'll come back with more of the Cyclone Coaches Corner, fueled by Chevron, after these messages on the Cyclone Network from Learfield.
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2: 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Well, Allie, we were just talking a little bit on in the break about just the irony, I guess, of it all, that, you know, Jamie Pollard, one of his last acts as the director of athletics at Iowa State was to head women's wrestling. And, boy, what a great thing that was, I think, for this state, for the sport. Obviously, it's great to have Iowa State have a program. But I think it's neat for Jamie, too, because I think he's as excited as anybody is about the future of this program. And I'm sure he'll be watching as a fan with great, great interest.
3: Yeah, definitely. I think I'm forever grateful for him. Obviously, this is my dream job, and I say that all the time. So I don't take this job lightly, and I know the girls in our program don't take it lightly because, like I said, we are one of two Power Four programs that have women's wrestling at this level. So it's just a different thing in Division One, right? The resources, the classes, everything like that. Degree just means a lot, right? So, and I do think that all of us, we know that, and we don't take that lightly. So forever grateful for Jamie Pollard and that decision that he made to add women's wrestling, and we all are, right? So
2: yeah, and you also get the real blessing of having Kevin Dresser still as a part of your program and also the men's program and kind of overseeing the whole umbrella of it. How much do you lean on that side of it?
3: Yeah, I think him, for example, he built two programs from the ground up, right, at Virginia Tech and here at Iowa State. They both came from bottom of the barrel to top five. Yeah. So I think that there's no better person to have as a guidance, as a voice of reason. He's been through it all. Any situation that I come with him, he's done it, right? So he's definitely a voice that I need sometimes too. So it's good to have him right next door in my office. So just go over there and pop over if I have any questions too, because he's done it all.
2: And obviously with Derek on the men's staff and Coach Metcalf, you've got a close relationship with them as well. Tell me about kind of the interaction between the two staffs. Do you see each other much? Are you always at the same facilities, or how does that all work out?
3: Yeah, right now it's great to have, obviously, being so close to my husband, can't not like me, and then Brent might not have an option either, but
2: right.
3: it's a great relationship there all around. So being able to, right now our facility over at Byers getting renovated and we aren't in there yet, so being able to have them and work really well with them to be able to share that facility. So we go right before them at 1:30 before their practices too. So if we didn't have that relationship, I don't know what we would do. So it's great all around.
2: Tell me about the facility in Byer. How's that coming along?
3: It's going good. I know they had a lot of chalk embedded in places, so they clean that up, and then painting, and then just laying mats down. Other than that, so nothing too crazy that has to be done. We're supposed to be in the next month. We're supposed to be over there.
2: Well, that'll be exciting.
3: Yes,
2: that'll be another exciting step in the whole deal. All right, as we get familiar with this roster, and you mentioned you have 17 athletes here, who are some of the names that you really want us to get to know?
3: Yeah, I think probably a name that most wrestlers here in Iowa will know is Molly Allen. She's a rockster. She's our 124-pounder right now. And she's wrestled at Underwood and Riverside over in Iowa, and she was a four-time state champ too. So most people in Iowa will know who Molly Allen is. We're lucky to have her transfer over from Oklahoma State and join our squad. Other than that, there's two other state champs from the state of Iowa, Greta Bruce and Chloe Sanders. So most people in the Iowa will also know them as well. And obviously everyone, we've talked about Piper a lot over the summer, tailgate tour and all that stuff too. So she was our first athlete that signed with us, and she just got fifth over at World Championships at Junior Worlds over in Slovakia. So having her as our 180-pounder, and then she represented Team USA at 76 kilos. She's a rock star too, so most people do know her by now. And those are some of the more better names that you'll get to know, but all across the lineup, I could go up and down. Our little 103-pounder, everyone will love seeing her scrap. She's a little fireball too. So McKenna Kraft, she's our 103-pounder, and she'll be to have someone like that lead the charge, and hopefully most duels do start at 103 unless we flip and start otherwise, but having her lead off our team is something that you'll enjoy for sure.
2: All right, so I'm a total novice at this, so give me the weight classes.
3: Yep.
2: I'm curious to know what they are.
3: Yep, 103 is the lightest, and then it goes up by seven. So 103, 110, 117, 24, 31, 38, and 45. And then it jumps to 160, 180, and then 207 is our heavyweight for women.
2: Wow.
3: Yep.
2: Okay, there we go. And you know, you mentioned the international competition that some of your athletes have been able to take advantage of, something that you did yourself. How much does that help you?

0: to get out there. And I would think, as an athlete, there couldn't be a better thing to experience than getting to wear USA across your chest. I mean, that's as good as it gets, I would think.
1: Yep, that's the epitome of our sport. That's what everyone grows up dreaming. Like, I want to be an Olympic champ, because that is professional league for us, right? Yeah. So there's no NFL or anything that we can chase. So it is that Olympic dream that we're chasing. And every year that it's a non-Olympic year, it's world championships. So representing Team USA on the world level at world championships or Olympics, that's the goal at any age group, whether it's U20, U23 or senior level. So that's the goal, and that's what we're all chasing this year for sure.
0: So what was your experience? What do you think you gained most from competing internationally?
1: Yeah, I will say that just those international girls are gritty. Like that's what it comes down to. And each country that you go against kind of has their little, how they represent themselves. So like Russia, you'll find that they're definitely gritty. They're mean, they'll fight you. And then us Americans are actually, we're known for our gas tanks too. So that's kind of something that I'm proud of too. So, cause we work hard and we can gas usually the Russians out. That's like, that's the goal too. But no, and then Japan, they're the top notch in women's wrestling. They've won every world championship Olympic team trophy, since we started in 2004 at the Olympics. Wow. So they are the goal that everyone's chasing. And, then you just have countries all over, like you have your Russia's, your China, Japan, North Korea is actually really good. And then a lot of the European countries too. You have your Hungary's, your Sweden's, and then you have your Pan American countries that are also really tough too. So like Mexico's tough, Brazil, we went to Pan Am's over the summer. Yeah. And me and Molly Allen and Kaylee Benson on our team, we went down there. Those two were on the Pan American team, and they had some really tough Brazilians that they went against too. So that they got second after us at Pan Am's.
0: Awesome. We're visiting with Allie St. John, and we're going to come back and wrap things up with her next on the Cyclone Coach's Corner from Chevron after these messages on the Cyclone Network from Learfield.
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1: 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Chevron and Iowa State University working together for a lower carbon future. We're visiting with Allie St. John, Iowa State women's wrestling coach. In just a few minutes, we will have Jesse Bobbitt, Iowa State's defensive coordinator, and linebacker Sullivan Schlumgen as our guest. Then closing out the program will be Jimmy Rogers. Don't forget to drive the money-saving road to George White Chevrolet in Ames. Allie, you mentioned bringing on Jake Cadle from William Penn. And five William Penn athletes are here as well. Tell me about that William Penn wrestling and the success that it had. Yeah. And is continuing to have, I'm sure.
2: Yeah, they were a powerhouse in NAIA, and Coach Cadle built that from the ground up. So that's kind of why it was a no-brainer for me to bring him on as staff and someone I'd want in my pocket to build this program with. And yeah, his girls, they have the technique. He's obviously trained them really well. And just to be able to have that experience in our room is really impressive.
1: So how long did they have the program?
2: They've had it for a while. I don't know the exact amount of years, but they came over once Iowa Wesleyan. He started the program there, and then he came over once Iowa Wesleyan went under.
1: Well, right now, by my count, there are seven active Division I programs, and next year Iowa State, Kent State, and Columbia will all be on board. But there are a ton of Division II and Division III and NAIA programs out there. Why do you think it all kind of unfolded that way?
2: I'm not sure. I know, obviously, we're super grateful to have a Division I program here, and I think more will pop up. At least I've heard that many more are soon to happen, which is exciting for our sport and exciting for the growth of this sport. And obviously, that's what girls want to do. They want to go to a Division I school and have those resources and those opportunities, too. So I'm not sure why it started at that level, but I went to a Division II school because it just wasn't an option to go to a Division I school at the time. And back in the day, it's going to age me, but we were all one division, so there was no NAIA D2, D3. We were all together competing for one national championship, too. And then they eventually spread off to NCAA and NAIA. So it has grown. I want to say there was only 15 schools to choose from when I was looking at colleges.
1: Okay.
2: But now, I mean, I couldn't tell you how many there are, but there's a lot.
1: Well, what about the future of D1 programs? You mentioned that some more coming on. So 10 next year, where do you think it'll go from there? How big can it get?
2: Oh, it's going to get big. I think that the sport of wrestling needs women's wrestling just to balance out for, obviously, of Title IX things and stuff like that are in play, too. So I can only see it growing more and more. So that's obviously would be great for our sport.
1: Well, it is kind of cool that it has kind of began at the Division III and Division II and NAIA levels. Because I think it's kind of organic, and now it's like, okay, you can learn from maybe some of the mistakes that they had to go through or the hard times that they had to go through and take it and run with it as Division I programs. I guess what's your learning curve on where do you look for information and resources and ideas as you go forward?
2: Yeah, the way I'm kind of trying to build this program is exactly how the men do. So I think that they have something great, and they have a great base, and the things that they do are just probably what every Division I men's program does. And so I think the women deserve those same opportunities too. So if I'm going to do it, I'm going to do it right. And that's how they do it too. So just learning from them and being around the program on the men's side for so long was kind of an easy transition. It's like, we're just going to do it exactly how they did. Why wouldn't we?
1: And one thing that the men's program does and your program has done already is get out and wrestle on football game days. Now, you can't probably this weekend because of the weather, but what a great way to introduce people to a brand new sport at Iowa State. They're just walking by. They get curious. They see it. I imagine that's been the real win-win for everybody.
2: For sure. People, like I said, people are so excited that this program's growing. So to be able to see them, I know some people are super bummed that we're starting in 27. We have a whole year to wait to see you guys. It's like, come on out and watch us practice. And then all the girls are wearing, we have pink shirts.
1: Yeah.
2: So we're in our pink t-shirts and you can't miss us.
1: You got your gear. That's kind of cool too. Yep. I bet they love that.
2: Yes, for sure.
1: Well, super excited for you. I think it's going to be really fun for Iowa State fans to come to your meets. I think they're gonna love it, and just couldn't be more excited for you to get this whole thing off the ground.
2: Thank you.
1: Congratulations.
2: Thank you.
1: And we're going to come back. We're going to visit with Jesse Bobbitt and Sullivan Schlumgen next. We're going to be back with more of the Cyclone Coaches Corner, fueled by Chevron, right after these messages on the Cyclone Network from Learfield.
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9: Welcome back to the Cyclone Coaches Corner. 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Our thanks to Ellie St. John, who joined us at the beginning of the program. We're going to visit here in a minute with Jesse Bobbitt, Iowa State's defensive coordinator, and the team's leading tackler, Sullivan Schlimgen. 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Throughout the Iowa Corn Cyhawk Series, Iowa Corn promotes honest, hardworking values that are uniquely Iowan. On behalf of Iowa's corn farmers, we salute all athletes for their hard work and determination to be the best, both on and off the field. Just like our top athletes, our state leads the nation in corn and ethanol production. Go to iowacorn.org to learn how corn grows Iowa. All right, so visiting with Jesse Bobbitt and Sullivan Schlimgen, and Coach, one of the first things you probably did when you got here to Iowa State was bring this guy with you, and I bet you're pretty happy you did.
10: There's no doubt about it. That was I was as excited as I was and our staff was, and obviously to come here with Coach Rogers, we knew there were some pieces that needed to come along with if they chose to do so. So, yeah.
9: Tell me about your decision, Sullivan. I know that you were recruited by Iowa State some and thought about coming here to begin with, and tell me about this long, winding road that led you to Iowa State University.
11: Yeah, no doubt. I felt like back at home, I was originally committed to South Dakota State under Coach Rogers and Coach Bobbitt. And ever since then, I've trusted them with really my college career. And so far, I'm very happy I have done so.
9: Tell me about, you know, the transition to Iowa State. For you, maybe not quite as dramatic as for some of the guys that are from out of California or Washington. You're a Midwesterner, so tell me about coming back here to the Midwest.
11: Yeah, it's nice to be back in the Midwest. I know my parents are very thankful, that's for sure.
9: Yeah.
11: But I'm very grateful I went out to Washington. I learned a lot about myself, but ultimately it's nice to be back in the Midwest.
9: Well, you're doing a great job and leading the team in tackles, as I mentioned. And, Coach, I think one of the things that's so much fun to watch about the way Sullivan plays is just his sideline-to-sideline speed, which I know is kind of the way you design this defense. But, man, he can move laterally, and that's a lot of fun to watch as a fan.
10: Yeah, there's no doubt. It's a lot of fun to watch as a coach, too. If you don't have that guy in this defense, you know, that is able to play fast, make fast decisions, and then get to the ball, you're going to struggle. So it's fun having him out there to be able to execute the defense at high level.
9: Sullivan, how much of your success is a product of what the guys in front of you are doing?
11: I would say all of it. I know a lot of those guys in the trenches, they don't get a lot of love, but for us linebackers, they allow us to play fast and allow us to make plays.
9: You are alongside Carson Willick and Willie Breland a lot, and tell me about those guys and how much you've kind of gotten used to playing with those two other linebackers.
11: Yeah, no doubt. I feel like throughout the year, obviously spring ball, everyone's starting to get to know each other, but really recently throughout fall camp, the entire linebacker group has gotten closer as people on and off the field. I feel like that's allowed us to play fast on the field when that time comes.
9: Coach, tell me about this scheme and what the linebacker's role is within it. Obviously, you've got that kind of hybrid position, mm-hmm. which is a little bit unique, maybe mm-hmm. not as unique as it used to be in college football. But yeah. Tell me about just what your expectations are for your linebackers.
10: Yeah, I would say as people, they have to lead. Yep. You know, you have to be confident in, you know, in all three positions, but specifically the Mike position. You have to get guys aligned correctly with your calls or setting the front or the pressures or whatever that might be. Sometimes it's even getting the guy aligned or next to you when you shouldn't have to do that, but that's okay. But a part of that is having confidence in leadership and knowing what you're doing. And then to play linebacker in this defense, you have to be smart, right? In all positions in this scheme, but like you really got to understand it. As much as we say sideline to sideline, there's a lot more things happening that to make right. that happen within the scheme, and we do a lot. And so at the end of the day, you got guys that buy into the technique, buy into being focused and doing their responsibility, and then guys that have to be physical. They got to be able to be physical on blocks, physical making tackles, and then you know at the end of the day, it is about making plays. And so what you want out of these linebackers is to grow within their technique, grow within their knowledge, but at the end of the day, they still have to be able, when they get there with the correct technique and the knowledge allowing them to do it, they have to make the plays. And so, you know, I believe we have a group of guys that are able to do that, and guys are still progressing in all phases of what I just talked about. And it's been fun to see, you know, in the last 8 months, this group of guys, as Sully just said, come closer together on the field, off the field, and continue to execute the scheme at a high level, kind of week after week, and it's been fun to see.
9: A lot of responsibility comes with wearing the helmet that has the communication with the sideline or the booth, and Sullivan, you have that, which I think is a real compliment to you as a young player to have that responsibility. Tell me what that's like for you, though. Is it kind of weird having a voice in your head, you know, like the voice of God talking to you during the game?
11: Yeah, it is. It is definitely something that took getting used to, and I'm not sure how much I want to say with Coach Bobby sitting here. But
9: we're all friends here.
11: Yeah, it's yeah. No, it's good. Obviously, I can get the play call a little sooner than we signal in, but just communicating with the guys up front and the guys next to me, behind me, just so we're all on the same page, kind of allows all of us to play fast.
9: So you want to play fast, and you want to play with great athleticism and hustle and all those things, but what Coach Bobbitt mentioned, if you're not in the right position, none of it matters, right? So
11: yeah.
9: Such a big part is pre-snap, isn't it? Just making sure that everything's where it's supposed to be.
11: Yeah, no doubt. I think obviously that's where it all stems from, is your alignment and being able to execute from there.
9: Yeah, and Coach, I'm sure that through the years you've had some times where they weren't aligned exactly the way you wanted it. Tell me how he's doing with that big responsibility as a young guy in this program to have that communication with you.
10: Yeah, I would say, hey, you know, throughout, it's, we were just talking when we were waiting to come on over here about just the progression of each week.
9: Right.
10: You know, and I'm not going to name any names, but as some linebackers or guys were throughout the week, maybe some spasticness or trying to get a line and stuff, but by game time, by game day, you've gotten rid of